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3: All right, let's go. We got a long week to kick off. We're going to have a good one scheduled for you tonight. We're going to kick off our entire hour with some Olivia Rodrigo. This is Drop Dead with Social Club.

0: 96.7 Kiss FM. It's John, Becky, and Kayla. This is Social Club. So Instagram had to low-key make an apology this week. Curious if you ran into this issue. If you open up Instagram, you try and post a story. You know, sometimes they will, like, recommend you a song. You know what I mean? It's right there at the top. They make it super easy. Well, users this week have been reporting that there is one song in particular that's been recommended more than anything else for some reason. And it is Higher by Creed. For whatever reason, you wanted to post a dinner, you wanted to post a selfie, maybe a photo with your lover. Like, this is the song that pops up. It is Higher by Creed.
1: And for whatever, are we in a Transformers movie? Like, what is the
0: okay, that's Linkin Park,
1: this?
0: By the way. Let's get our, like, grunge artists, right?
2: Get it right.
0: But so many people are like, is
2: I like
0: this
2: the song.
0: Okay, it's a banger, by the way. It is an absolute banger.
2: I love the song.
0: But is this the song everyone's been trying to use recently? I don't think so. And so many people were tagging Instagram, and they're like, hey, like, is this really a trending song right now? Like, is this popular? And it turns out they had to look it up, and they said, oh, it is a bug, actually. We have to go work on it. I'm sorry. We're going to fix that at some point. But
2: Didn't they say the same thing about the whole U2 thing when it got put on our phones way back when?
0: The bugs are very common when it comes to some of these forced music albums. Yes, I completely agree. But in the meantime, anytime you post anything, don't be surprised if some Creed sneaks in.
2: I'm not mad at it.
0: Right? It does feel like
2: it goes perfect with a selfie.
0: Does it though? I'm not sure that it does. Let's switch gears a little bit. Go Earrings from Malcolm Todd.

0: Wow. First thought, transcending the game.
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0: 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It's John, Becky, and Kayla. This is Social Club. So there are a couple of songs celebrating birthdays today. So I thought we'd play a version of our favorite game that we've had so far. Birthday songs. You want to cue our...
1: Whose favorite game?
0: Well, it's mostly
2: Wait,
0: Becky's.
2: Do we have this? Do we have the music?
1: Not mine.
2: No, I'll do it.
0: Becky.
2: Birthday songs.
0: Thank you.
2: Birthday songs.
1: Hey.
0: Unfortunately, that's the only production we have so far for that, Becky. So thank you. To your point, Kayla, no, this is not your favorite game. But you have to keep playing until you win. That's how this goes. So there are a couple of songs that dropped different years, but today in different years. So they're celebrating birthdays. And I'm going to play you a clip of it. And then you're going to tell me what song it is. And I'll tell you this part. It's going to make it a little bit easier for you. The music is going to cut out when the song's title comes up. So let's see how we go. Kayla, I'm going to have you go first because you need a point in this life. Here comes your first song.
1: All right, let's do it.
0: Celebrating a birthday today.
3: I just had to let you know you're
1: mine.
0: Okay.
1: Yes.
0: It's about time.
1: This went hard back in like 2016.
0: Well,
1: you're
0: very, very close. It came out in 2017. Songs, this is the one you're the expert in. That's very impressive
1: to me. I know.
0: We gave you Sabrina Carpenter.
1: I remember driving down the road to college, listening to the song. It was like the soundtrack to like my year.
0: Yep, 2017.
1: Bozzy
0: released Mine. Becky, you're for the first time ever in this game losing, so lock in.
2: I didn't even play yet.
0: Exactly.
2: Oh, okay.
0: Here comes your song. Ooh.
2: I have no idea.
0: Ooh.
2: This is a banger, though. Just give me the L.
0: It's kind of a deep cut. Troublemaker, it's like you're always there. The song is Troublemaker from Olly Murs in 2012.
1: Ooh.
0: So I'm going to give you
2: that
0: one.
2: I'm missing out, though.
0: A little over 10 years old, so that's okay. This is going to be our last one here. That means whoever gets this, just shout it out real quick, and the first one to get it will win. Here comes your final song. And I think TikTok will help you on this one. Yeah, you didn't get a lot.
2: What?
0: You didn't get a lot.
1: That sounds like Lil Uzi.
0: I'll even play it a little bit more. It's not Lil Uzi.
1: No, Lil Uzi.
2: Is he a heartbreaker?
0: No. Unfortunately, this one was Island Boy. Do you remember the Island Boy?
1: The ones with the weird hair?
0: The ones with the weird hair. Yes, that was them.
1: Throwback.
0: Throwback day 2021. Who knows? They came out with this song, literally singing it in a hot tub, blew up on TikTok. And so Island Boy was the song celebrating a birthday today from the Island Boys. Yeah, not really going to credit you or mistake you with not getting that one right. But I will say for the first time ever, Kayla.
1: Say congratulations.
0: Congratulations for the first time ever.
1: Okay. I would like to thank everybody for believing in me because I do not believe in myself.
0: Keep going.
1: Thank you.
0: That's it?
1: That's all I got.
0: All right. Well played.
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0: It's like late night moody. Yeah.
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0: 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It's John, Becky, and Kayla. This is Social Club. You know, we all think we'd speak our mind, even if it came down to like a matter of money, but no one really stays true to that like Zara Larsson does.
1: I love how unapologetic she is. She says whatever she wants to say, and she's never going to say sorry. And she, it's to the point where she even has lost brand deals up to $3 million for being outspoken about social justice issues or things that she believes are right or wrong. And maybe people won't agree with it, but she's going to say it anyway. And in a recent interview with Rolling Stone, she talked about what that cost her. Not only what it cost her, but where that kind of came from. And it kind of started when she was a child.
2: But through my curiosity, and I think I just fought so much with people online in my comments, on my blog, and I'm quite reactive. Mm-hmm. So if they would say something, then I would reply to that, but like with a whole post. Through doing that, I think I just discovered what I thought about things.
3: Cool.
2: Because I was just like, how do I respond to this? I know that I don't agree with what this is saying. How can I like express why I don't agree?
1: You can't do anything but respect it, right? Because if you have to stay quiet about something that you believe in just to keep a brand deal, then what is that really costing you?
0: I know,
1: that's my opinion.
0: And we all kind of say
4: your soul.
0: That we would.
4: I would say your soul.
0: But
4: is
0: like
4: that dramatic?
0: $3 million is kind of a lot for a lot of people. You know what I mean? Like that would, I would say some stuff for $3 million. You know what I mean? I would go against some of my beliefs for $3 million, but I think that's so important to not go against the real ones, because at the end of the day, you'll probably make more money staying true to the ones that you actually believe, because that's what's going to bring the most value, right?
1: Yeah, I mean, she has the right to speak up about things she believes in, just like the brand deals have a right to drop her if they don't, you know? Mm-hmm. So it is what it is.

0: 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It's John, Becky, and Kayla. This is Social Club. I don't know if you guys have this fear too, but one of my biggest fears is accidentally cursing live on the radio. It's like one of the biggest broadcaster fears, I feel like. And Shane Gillis, unfortunately, did that exact thing this past weekend. He was hosting Saturday Night Live, and they were doing this sketch that was inspired by like Dr. Seuss, Green Eggs and Ham, of all things. And he accidentally dropped an F-bomb in the middle of the skit. This is what it sounded like.
1: But he may like Green Eggs and Ham.
2: Bro, it's a non-starter. He told me, he said he doesn't cheese like him.
0: And like everybody after that was kind of looking at him. The audience was kind of going crazy because, I mean, Saturday Night Live is live and you're definitely not supposed to curse on air. And I'm surprised we don't see that more often.
3: Rumor has it that Lorne Michaels, who runs Saturday Night Live, gets really upset when they curse, too. Like, he truly gets really mad about that. So I think it's more so about not necessarily the FCC, but not pissing Lorne Michaels off. And I wouldn't want to do that either.
4: My thing is, why don't they have like a 10-second delay or a 20-second delay where they can like mute that out? Because here on the radio, we got a dump button, so we're kind of safe. If we cuss, we can just hit that button and it'll go away.
0: All right, try it. Kayla! Have you guys actually cursed on the air before?
4: I have never cursed on the air before, but I've been around somebody who has, and we had to push the dump button really, really quickly.
0: Yeah.
4: And that saved them from losing their job.
0: Becky, you?
3: I have not.
0: Okay. So we still have time to unfortunately. I'm hoping that never happens. Because me neither. But
4: right.
0: Like, you just never know. You get so carried away yapping with your friends, and then sometimes a little comes out, and you just never know. It's a

0: that song could ever say.
1: 96.7 Kiss FM. It's John, Becky, and Kayla. This is Social Club. So over the last week, we have had a contest running, giving out a trip to see Miley Cyrus at the Hollywood Bowl. This show is sold out, by the way. Well, today, we have found a winner. Her name is Casey, and we literally just got to talk to her a couple of minutes ago and let her know that we are flying her to L.A. to see Miley Cyrus. Hi, is this Casey?
2: Hi, yeah, it is.
1: Okay, Casey, I see in front of me that you have entered a talkback contest to win some Miley tickets. Is that ringing a bell for you?
2: Yes, it is ringing a bell for me.
1: Is that something you were hoping to see? Were you hoping to go fly away and see Miley Cyrus?
2: Yes, I love Miley Cyrus. Are you serious?
1: You're going to see Miley Cyrus!
2: Thank you so much! Oh, I'm so excited!
3: We want to know, what is your favorite Miley Cyrus song? How long have you been a fan?
2: Oh, I've been a fan since I was like... She was my first concert when I was like 10 years old, when I saw her on the Best of Both Worlds tour. But I would say my favorite song from this album so far is like Let's Get Married. That's one of my favorite songs from this album.
1: We're going to fly you out to LA. You're going to stay the night. You're going to go see Miley. This thing is sold out. What's going through your head?
2: It's just unbelievable. I tried to get tickets and it just seemed like such a far-fetched thing. And then I saw you guys were doing the concert. And I just started freaking out. I'm kind of in shock, to be honest.
4: Well, congratulations again. We hope that you have the best time ever. You got to take a lot of pictures, a lot of videos.

0: 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It's John, Becky, and Kayla. This is Social Club. I mean, wow. Congrats again to Casey. We're flying her out to see Miley in LA. Sold out show. Gosh, she was so cool. I loved how excited she got. I understand, Kayla, you do have a game for us today. One of my favorites.
1: Yes. We're going to play Real or Fake Headlines.
0: Yeah.
1: So, I have three. And Becky, it is your job to figure out, is it real or is it fake? Real news or fake news? Are you ready?
2: Okay. I'm ready.
1: All right, here we go. First one, Becky. A man finds out that his rare coin collection is mostly arcade tokens from the 1980s. Is it real or is it a fake headline?
2: You know, I'm not going to lie to you. Your first words out of your mouth were a man, and I was like, fake, fake, he lied.
1: Wow, I love you.
0: Trusting her instincts on that one.
1: Sure is. All right, you got one. Next one. I'm crying. The rapture is now happening today or tomorrow, according to South African pastor who first said it was going to happen September 23rd. Is that real, Becky, or is that a fake headline?
2: My spirit wants it to be fake, but I think that's real.
0: What?
1: You are correct.
0: Today or tomorrow, huh?
1: That is true. Yeah, yeah. So if we disappear.
0: All right, I got to call my mom. Right,
2: so it's been real. It's been real, guys.
1: Yeah. We might disappear. I don't know. All right, last one. Woman discovers storage unit she bought at auction contains 3,000 identical coffee mugs. Is that a real headline or is it a fake headline?
2: That sounds real. That sounds real. No. Almost had it.
1: It's
2: almost
1: okay.
2: Had a perfect score.
1: You got two out of three. You got two out of three. So you won. Now they always say
2: congratulations. Yay.
1: Good job, Becky.
2: I'd like to thank my experience with men as to why I knew that first one.
3: Ranking our hosts. John.
0: Aliens, dude.
3: Becky.
2: Too late, I already snapped.
3: And Kayla.
4: I am judging you hardcore.
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0: 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It's John, Becky, and Kayla. This is Social Club. Sometimes I think one of the biggest gambles in life is when you move somewhere new and you have absolutely no idea what kind of neighbors that you're about to inherit.
1: I really think that your neighbors matter just as much as the house that you're buying. I was reading this survey that said 82% of people say having good neighbors is just as important as the price tag or location of a home. Mm-hmm. 19% of people say that they would actually pay at least $10,000 over asking price just to avoid bad neighbors. And I mean, hello, like you can love a house and still be miserable if the people next door are a nightmare. So how do you spot a potential problem before you buy? I'm gonna tell you how you can do that. Ooh. So experts say, don't just show up for a 20-minute house tour and call it a day. You gotta check out the neighborhood at different times because, you know, a quiet street on a Tuesday morning would be a completely different story on a Saturday night. Mm. Other things that you can do to see if you're going to be around bad neighbors, pay attention to things like constant cars coming and going or a yard that looks like nobody touched it in months, or talk to the people who are actually live there. Like go up and down the neighborhood and say, hey, how is it living here?
0: Yikes. That makes me nervous because you just described like my whole neighborhood. Literally every single house looks untouched. I don't know. It kind of sounds like I live in a bad neighborhood. And I don't think I do. I just think I have a lot of lazy neighbors. And they're not awful. But, I mean, these are the warning signs.
1: Sure is. I've had some pretty bad neighbors. Music all over the place. Mm-hmm. Yelling, screaming. Mm-hmm. So, had I looked at these things beforehand, I think I would have been much happier in my last apartment. So, beware.

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2: All right, let's do it. 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Thanks for hanging out. This is Social Club, your new live night show. 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
2: 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Speed Demon is Justin Bieber.

0: 96.7 Kiss FM. It's John, Becky, and Kayla. This is Social Club. So we are both live on the radio and on TikTok right now. So if you were to go to the search bar on TikTok and you search up TikTok radio, you're going to see a little live icon. If you tap that, you can enter the chat. We got a bunch of people checking in right now from all over the country saying what's up. And something we like to do at the very beginning of every live hour is we like to give Becky a side quest. Becky, what's your side quest today?
1: My side quest for today is another Lego set. But this time,
0: I like that one.
1: It's in space. But it's a 3-in-1 again. So you remember the last time we did this, it was an option of 3 different Lego sets that I could do. So I will let the two of you decide which Lego set you want me to do, and then I'll start and go from there.
0: Okay, I feel like we should let the chat decide.
1: Okay, got it. Okay,
0: so
1: got it.
0: If you want to hop
1: I will
0: in.
1: Tell you I have a,
0: go ahead.
1: I have a favorite to do the actual spaceship. I think that's cool, and I think that'd be cool to take home with me that
0: yeah,
1: I'm
0: no doubt.
1: Going to take home, even though I didn't pay for this.
0: It doesn't look like
1: but
0: that expensive of a Lego set. So, yeah, we're going to be live on TikTok for the next hour. Becky's about to lock in on this Lego set. We're going to be doing a bunch of fun stuff between songs in the chat. So if you want to come say what's up at TikTok Radio, you'll see us on there. And Becky's literally going to be like zoned out in the corner, locked in on this space Lego set.
1: I'll do my best.
0: We'll kick this off with Olivia Rodrigo. This is The Cure with Social Club.

0: 96.7 Kiss FM. It's John, Becky, and Kayla. This is Social Club. So we are live on TikTok right now. You might be able to like actually hear Becky playing with Legos. That's one of her projects we've given her for this hour. Shout out to a bunch of the people in the chat right now. Tim, Starsight, at RileyTS. We have a bunch of people hanging out with us between songs. I did want to talk about Kelly Clarkson because this has consumed my entire feed today. Kelly is in an internet feud with this little store in Brooklyn, New York. And if you're just hearing about this for the first time, she visited this little art store called Art of Play. And this store, it has like a bunch of collectibles in it, some weird novelty items and stuff. And Kelly was interested in this mechanical bird that they call Molly. Now, this bird, allegedly, is $15,000 for this little mechanical bird. Now, she says, according to Kelly Clarkson, this employee, when she asked to buy the bird, looked down on her and suggested something more affordable. And she kind of pointed to that famous scene from Pretty Woman, if you've seen the movie, where like she's treated like she couldn't afford these things. And so Kelly Clarkson went on social media and kind of called this store out. And then this back and forth started happening where this store says that the bird that she was looking at was actually not for sale. And they actually tried to refer her to a bird that was a little bit less expensive because that's one that she could buy. And then Kelly goes back and says now that they're lying. And now it's become this entire internet feud. And unfortunately, I don't care to read more of it because I am ready to go to war for Kelly Clarkson. I will do anything for her because in my opinion, Kelly is one of the most unproblematic celebrities. She's never really had any mean girl allegations. So if Kelly wants to die on this hill, I'm following her. I think if you're someone who doesn't complain a lot, you get one thing to really care about and everyone gets to get on board.
1: I'm just confused. If the bird wasn't for sale, how did she know that it was $15,000?
0: So
1: there had to have been a price tag on there.
0: So glad you asked. There is a price tag. There's a little photo that has been thrown up about this bird. And next to it, there's this little price tag, and it's a little bit blurry, but it essentially does look like it's available for $15,000.
1: So they're lying to save face, basically.
0: That's what she said.
1: My thing is, so they're trying to offer her a cheaper version, whatever, maybe they think that she can't afford it or something like that. But if she's saying, hey, I got $15,000 right now, for the sake of the store, wouldn't you just take the money? I don't know why any store would ever offer somebody something less expensive when the goal of the whole thing is just to sell, right?
0: Yeah, allegedly this bird is named Molly and it's like a cherished thing about the shop. But if that's the case, then don't put a price tag.
1: Exactly. Don't even put it up for display.
2: The hardest part about this story is the store and whoever is running the social media that is responding in the comments and saying like they're not backing down. They're not apologizing, nothing. They're not backing down. I feel like that's where we're starting to get out of hand here. Just apologize and move forward with your day. You know what I mean? But they're going at it.
1: Yeah, do you really want to go to war with Kelly Clarkson? She has so many fans that love and adore her, like John, that will go to bat for her. And just say sorry and put your page on private.
0: And that's the thing. I'm aware that sometimes celebrities can be famous for so long that maybe they lose sight of being a normal person, right? And then maybe they can get carried away. And I'm aware of that. But Kelly has like none of those allegations right now. And as someone who does not like to speak up when things are wrong, I don't like pickles. If you put pickles on my burger at a restaurant or whatever, I'm not going to say anything. I keep my mouth shut. But the one time I do complain, I want everyone to know this is the hill I'm willing to die on, and I need an army behind me. And so for that reason, Kelly has my support.
1: We will be behind you, John.
0: No, be behind
2: Kelly. No pickles.
0: So if you're behind me, we got to be behind Kelly. Okay, we got to unify around Kelly Clarkson.
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0: 96.7 Kiss FM. It's John, Becky, and Kayla. This is Social Club. So imagine watching your favorite football team lose. And then while the quarterback is walking through the back, you actually yell something at him and he hears you. That just happened right after the Dallas Cowboys just lost a game. They lost to the Tampa Bay Buccaneers on Thursday. And this was a tough loss. Like, the Bucs were not supposed to win. They were essentially winless until that point. The final score is 24-16. And as Dak Prescott, quarterback for the Dallas Cowboys, is walking towards the locker room after the game, this guy, who allegedly is working as a third-party transportation driver, he shouted something at Dak. And there's a video here. You can kind of hear it in the background.
1: Because it was embarrassing.
0: Yeah, he yells embarrassing at Dak Prescott, which is a crazy, crazy thing to do. Now, there are reports that say that he got fired. Some of them haven't really confirmed that, so I don't think he actually has yet. But it does, like, bring up that discussion. Like, if you're someone who works for the team, can you be fired for that?
1: Listen, freedom of speech for a reason. I'm a Dallas Cowboys fan. I am so sick and tired of watching us lose week after week. Dak Prescott, his performance was, in fact, embarrassing. Someone had to say it to him. Okay, I'm sorry. I stand behind him.
0: If you work for the team, I'm not sure you can be the one to say it, though. Like, freedom of speech, sure, but not freedom of consequences. And I do feel like if they pay the bills, dude, I'm sorry. That's the way it is. Okay, Ryan Seacrest, right, works for our company. If I'm Ryan Seacrest's intern and this dude has an awful show and he's like stuttering, messes up a bunch of times, and then as he's walking back to the studio, I shout, embarrassing. I'm getting fired. I might fire myself.
1: You don't work for Ryan Seacrest. You don't work for Ryan Seacrest. Just like that guy doesn't work for Dak Prescott. He works for the organization. He works for Jerry Jones.
0: No, but it's
1: so whatever you say to your coworker shouldn't matter. It's a freedom of speech. Ryan Seacrest can't get you fired.
0: Yes, he could.
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0: So. Oh, dude, we just had some of that HR training, and I just sat through like a three-hour video.
1: Am I really that wrong? I think that he had the right to say whatever. It was an embarrassing game. Dak Prescott is not like his boss, and it was embarrassing.
0: Yeah, I'm curious what you think about this. To me, that guy, I would fire him. If that were my company, I would definitely fire him. I don't think you get to talk to the star quarterback that way if you work for the same company. Curious how you feel, though. We are live on TikTok right now. You can hop in the chat at TikTok Radio on TikTok. You can leave us a talk back on the iHeartRadio app, too. There's a little microphone on your screen. Hit that.
2: We love you, Ryan Seacrest.
0: And we do.
1: We do. Ryan. I didn't mean anything I said.
0: No. Sorry. I don't think it is. Freedom of speech.
1: I'm about to get our email tomorrow.
0: That's the thing, right?
1: I'm scared now.
0: This is Ain't in LA from Adela with Social Club. Thanks for hanging out.

0: 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It's John, Becky, and Kayla. This is Social Club. I feel like dating has gotten so complicated these days that literally everyone has a crazy situationship story.
1: We all have a crazy situationship story, and I can't wait to hear you guys's. But they always make for a good story, right? We can look back and be like, yeah, that really happened to me. I really took that L with that person, whatever, whatever. So a bunch of people on Reddit were talking about their wildest situationship stories or just situationship stories in general. So I'm going to read one. Somebody on Reddit said, these guys do not shock me anymore. A classic one is when I got sent a text that said, not sure I'm up for hanging out this week. I'm not in a good headspace. And then the person said they're always having the worst week of their lives. They're always saying things like that. That was October of last year. Haven't heard from him since. 10 months later, this past August, he makes a random reappearance and texts, miss us. Crazy.
2: Ew.
3: That is like
1: out of nowhere.
0: Yeah.
1: What is a situationship story that you guys have had that maybe just baffled you that this person did that?
0: For me, I feel like the craziest story is I dated someone for maybe 3 or 4 dates, right? So I wouldn't say it was a situationship yet. Maybe we were just talking still at that stage. But I remember she was going on a trip to, I think she was studying abroad in some country or whatever. So she's like, I'm going to be gone for the next 3 months. So I think we should give this a label. And I was like, we've been on 3 dates. Like that was insane to me. And so as she goes literally away to another country or whatever, she's like telling all her friends that we're in a relationship. And that was insane to me, which is, I guess, the opposite of a situationship. But like, I ran very far from that.
1: She was trying to be your girl.
0: Yeah. Becky, what about you?
2: I have a hard time tolerating a lot. So there was one gentleman that wanted to see me. He told me he wanted to see me that day, and then I didn't hear from him for hours. And I was like, all right, well, I'm just going to go to bed. And he was like, whoa, chill. Like, it's not even like that. I was busy all day. And I was like, no, it's good. Never talk to me again. But that was like the closest I really got. Cause I'm very quick to be like, oh, actually I don't tolerate a lot. So, you have a nice day. I can't really do situationships. That's tough for me. I'm too sensitive.
1: Girl, I need to be more like you. I feel like I'm just always in one. I don't get it. Like, I don't get it. The last one that I was in, I mean, he sold me a dream. Oh, I'm trying to get married. Like, what? You are just the perfect girl. I can see you being my wife.
0: Oh, God.
1: Everything, right? And so I really believed him. 3 months later, I mean, this man just flipped out of nowhere. And all of a sudden was like, you know what? I think I'm in my selfish era right now. I'm kind of wanting to be all about me. But, you know, can we revisit this in a few months? Can we revisit?
0: See, when you hear that.
1: You still have to be on hold?
0: You got to run. Bye. When you hear stuff like that, like, I could see you be my wife 3 months in. You got to run so far, Kayla. Oh, gosh.
1: It was the revisit
2: for
1: me.
2: But who wouldn't want to be Kayla?

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0: 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It's John, Becky, and Kayla. This is Social Club. I think we've reached the point where live streaming has become an insane, extreme sport, it feels like.
1: Yes, so I'm sorry. I'm looking at my phone right now. If you can see me on the live at TikTok Radio, because I'm trying to pull up this TikTok of this streamer. Her name is Fanique Jiang Yi, and she spins around in her chair anytime someone donates. Oh, yeah, here is the clip. I think they're pulling up the clip right now. It is insane.
2: What? Ouch.
1: Every time they donate her whole...
2: Why?
0: So when does it rotate?
1: Anytime someone donates. Anytime someone donates and puts money in the chat, her chair will spin like that. And I don't know. To me, it's a little Black Mirror-y that we're willing to do something like this for money. But I also, like, I'm thoroughly entertained. I laughed. And I hope she's okay. That can't be good in the long run for your brain. It cannot be.
0: If you're listening and you weren't able to watch the video, it kind of looks like those chairs that, like, astronauts have to go through where it just tests your ability to, like, go in circles and spin around a bunch of times. But she's doing that for payments on TikTok, I guess.
2: Honestly, that's not the worst that I've seen. I watch streamers all the time, like Kai Cenat, Extra Emily, Agent, all them. They all do extreme things just for subs. What's
1: the most extreme you've ever seen?
2: I've seen somebody be like set themselves up as like a punching bag. And so people just like, if you subscribe, then this person can hit you. Like with a boxing glove and everything. Yeah, that probably isn't the most extreme I've seen. That's the only one I can think of. But they do a lot.
0: Man, we need money so bad. It's just, it's getting to a point.

0: coming back to you. 96.7 Kiss FM. It's John, Becky, and Kayla. This is Social Club. All right, I have a dating question that I feel like is going to expose some people tonight. Have you ever gone on a date with somebody that you were maybe not really interested in just because you knew you'd be getting a free meal?
1: So there's a word for it. It's called a foodie call. So basically what John just said, you go out with somebody, they invite you out to have dinner or lunch or drinks or whatever, and you don't see anything with this person romantically. You have no interest in being in a relationship with them, but at the moment, you're hungry, or at the moment, you want a margarita, so you decide to go. A lot of people say, you know, it's really dishonest to accept a date when you only want the free food. Other people argue that if, you know, someone invites you out and offers to pay, they shouldn't automatically expect romance or anything else in return. So what are y'all's thoughts on a foodie call, and have you ever been on one?
0: I've not been on one that I know of, at least on my end. But I feel like I'm usually not the one getting
1: You're
0: paid
1: the one
0: for
1: asking.
0: Yeah, I'm usually not that one. I would just hope that if someone asks me on a date, it's like the chance is real. I guess that's what I'm saying. Mm. You know what I mean? Like, if there has to be an honest intent there, and it can't be 100% no. Otherwise, I'm going to have some bad feelings about you.
2: I haven't, but I can't say I'm 100% against the idea. I don't know. I haven't done it myself, but I'm not 100% against the idea. I guess it depends on how much you spend. And if you're just hungry, you know, like, okay, what if you're just hungry?
0: Right. What?
2: And you're having a hard time paying for your meals and you're really, like, attractive. If you order, like, a ton of stuff and you spend a lot of money, I don't know, maybe not. But I could see.
1: But what if the person isn't attractive? Would you still go?
2: Isn't attractive?
1: Yeah, you said if the person is attractive. Okay.
2: I haven't done it because, like, if I'm going to make the effort to go out with you, I probably already like you enough to do so. I don't, like, force myself to do it.
1: I think I have halfway. Like, I'm never going to go out with you and I have absolutely no interest in you, right?
0: Yeah.
1: Because I'm just not that type of person. I don't want to be mean like that. I don't want to ever lead somebody on. But there have been times where I'm like, oh, yeah, I am hungry and he is kind of cute and he wants to spoil me and take me out. Why not? It might not go anywhere, but I'm hungry and I kind of want to drink right now and blah, blah, blah.
0: I feel like you knew
2: that. But here's the thing, Kayla, it could
0: wasn't going
2: go somewhere.
0: No, she knew. She knew that wasn't going anywhere. There is no shot.
3: Tag yourself. This is John.
0: If you could slide some beans in a cake and it doesn't taste awful, like, I'm kind of down.
3: Becky, do you think Lightning McQueen would have life or car insurance? And Kayla.
1: Unless I ask,
0: yes.
1: Don't give me unsolicited advice.
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It's John, Becky, and Kayla. This is Social Club. That was Taylor Swift, by the way. You know, Stella Lefty just did a cover of that song. She stopped by the BBC Radio 1 lounge. And I love when artists visit that lounge. They usually do like a song of theirs, and then they'll cover someone else's song. And recently, Stella just went in there this week, and she did a cover of I Knew It, I Knew You from Taylor Swift.

0: Can I say I was like really impressed by this actually? I don't think I expected to like it as much as I did. I loved it. I thought she sounded great.
1: Yeah, she sounded amazing. I mean, the tonality of her voice, she's made for country music.
0: Yeah, I think too that song was a little bit country tinged from Taylor Swift, and I feel like Stella kind of took it to the next level, and it just gave it more of that country feel. And I really feel like she did a good job with that.
1: Yeah, we were talking about how Stella Lefty surprised us with her vocal range.
0: Yeah, she did.
1: And this is another one that really, like, shocked me.
0: Yeah, not gonna lie, it's a good one. Tame Impala, this is Loser with Social Club.

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0: 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It's John, Becky, and Kayla. This is Social Club. Music festivals are supposed to be about making memories, but apparently somebody decided to make a complete stranger responsible for their baby.
1: Yes, there was a woman at Gray Day in Arizona that gave her baby to someone in the crowd and then went to go mosh pit at this show. So I'm not familiar with the culture, but she handed the baby over, was like, I'm obviously not going to go into this mosh pit with my baby. And she never came back, according to the TikToker who posted it. She said the mom never came back. As a matter of fact, they took the baby over to like security and first aid, and they waited there until like they called the authorities, and then the mother was found.
0: Oh my god!
1: But she did not come back for. They had to go and find her, which is, I mean, how much do you really want a party that you're bringing you're handing your baby over to strangers? I don't know.
0: I will say I have some friends who recently started having kids, and like they're pretty desperate to go out. Let me tell you, they're like, we haven't been out to the bar in like months, and it does look awful. I will say,
1: bringing a baby to the bar,
2: hire a nanny.
1: Is that what you mean? Yeah,
0: I mean the nannies are so expensive, though. Like it's really hard to be able to take your kid out, and that I do get. I do think maybe she was moshing too hard. Probably got knocked on her head a little bit, you know? Maybe that just, I don't want to say, like, had some concussions.
2: And forgot she was a parent.
0: I'm just saying it's possible. That's a very violent thing to do, I think.
1: How about don't bring your baby to a place where you mosh pit in the first place? Let's start with that.
2: Thank you. That is such an unsafe environment. Like, most of the time, mosh pits happen at, like, EDM concerts, right? So it's already way too loud for the baby. People are pushing and shoving. They're probably doing all sorts of things, drinking and whatnot. That is not safe.
0: Yeah, but that's why she gave her baby to somebody so she could go mosh. Isn't that safe for the baby? She was trying to do the best she could. She just should have came back. If she would have come back, all of this would have been solved, and I wouldn't have had a problem with it.
2: Okay, remind me to never leave my baby with John in the future.
0: Yeah, don't trust me with your kids.
2: Ever.
0: Really, though. Steve Lacy. Mom.

0: crazy to me. So here are the things. The biggest offenders. Number four. Well, this is your top four right here. Number four, walking around barefoot, especially to go to the bathroom without shoes. I see so many people on planes without shoes. And like, I don't mind if you have socks on.
1: What?
0: But the bare feet is gross, dude.
1: Everybody is walking on that plane. Yeah. Thousands of people a day, and you want to go barefoot?
0: And I know they clean the planes, but I feel like they don't vacuum. I've never heard a vacuum go through there, you know? So gross. Next one, number three, constantly reclining or raising your seat. The person behind you is trying to use their tray table, so that reclining can also mess with you too. I don't mind this as much. I get it. If the seats recline, do your thing. Number two.
1: Oh, I'm always reclining.
0: Yeah, I don't get that. I don't mind. Number two, blocking the aisle when everyone else is trying to board. No, this is the one that really grinds my gears. God, I cannot stand that. And the number one thing that they say is the biggest offender is playing music or videos without headphones. Most of these flights give you headphones.
2: I can't stand that.
0: What's the problem there?
2: Also, we don't care to know what you're watching on your phone. Like, I promise you, we don't care to know it out loud. Just, if you don't have headphones, why can't we all watch it on mute? What happened to mute? That's a thing, right?
0: Mm-hmm. What happened to mute? Well said.
3: Which one are you, John?
0: Love the inventor of pretzels. Those things rock.
3: Becky.
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0: 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It's John, Becky, and Kayla. This is Social Club. Okay, so apparently there is a way for guys to tell whether or not a girl is attracted to them. This is like some article that just came out from Men's Health, so I wanted to try this on you guys and have you guys tell me if you think that this is real, as women yourselves. Can you help me with this?
1: Yeah.
0: Okay. So they say the best way to know if a girl is into you is to look her in the eye and then have her looking back at you in the eye. Now, what you're looking for as a guy are her pupils. Apparently, when you really like someone, when it's someone that you're attracted to, your pupils tend to dilate just a little bit. And that can essentially mean that you like them. Have you guys noticed your pupils? Not that you can really see your pupils, but I'm sure like this is something that maybe you've seen in photos. Maybe you talked to like other girls about. Is this anything that you know before?
1: What if I just got my eyes dilated at the eye doctor? That doesn't mean I'm into you.
0: Is that a thing? You can get your
1: eyes
0: dilated?
1: Absolutely. They dilate your eyes to look at something in your eye. And you're very sensitive to light after that. But your pupils are like enormous. It's kind of scary.
0: So that's what they're saying. Like your pupils can also dilate because of lighting and medication and stress and all these other things. So it's not the most reliable way. But according to Men's Health, if you like are having a hard time finding out if someone's into you, you really got to look at their pupils.
1: I'm actually the opposite. If I'm into you, I'm not looking at you as much because I'm nervous.
0: Interesting. Is there like a surefire way that you tend to act if you are really interested in a guy, something guys could look for?
1: Obnoxious and annoying. I have no idea how I landed who I got.
0: Yikes. Obnoxious and annoying.

0: 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It's John, Becky, and Kayla. This is Social Club. So in 2028, we're going to have a new presidential election. And we just learned about a new celebrity that now is going to essentially just confirm they're going to have a presidential run.
1: Yes. Our beloved Soulja Boy.
2: Soulja Boy.
1: Come on.
0: Honestly, nothing can surprise me anymore. Nothing.
1: Listen, he is so outlandish on social media. This doesn't surprise me, but he posted on social media basically saying it's a new chapter and a bigger vision. So he's also outlined his priorities. He said that he's going to be focusing on economic opportunity, criminal justice reform, education, and AI. Okay. He also says that he wants to bring experience in music business and technology into public service. He hasn't officially, you know, confirmed an official campaign or specific policies.
0: Okay.
1: But who knows if this will even, he'll probably change his mind in 3 months.
0: I mean, I would love to have a president that wakes up out of bed and turns her swag on. Like that rocks. You kidding?
3: Honestly. Hey,
0: Dude, okay, you have to admit these rallies would go off though. You know,
1: I would
0: love a Soulja Boy rally.
1: Oh, I would be his campaign manager. Please, Soulja Boy, if you're listening, I would love to be on your campaign.
0: We need like Soulja Boy, Zara Larsson, 2028. That's the ticket. Yeah.

0: 96.7 Kiss FM. It's John, Becky, and Kayla. This is Social Club. You know, I love when artists find little ways to just show appreciation for their fans. Somber just did something one of his shows that genuinely, like, must have made this fan's entire year. A fan of Somber crocheted a little t-shirt for him, and she managed to get him the shirt, and he posted this video of what he decided to do with it.
1: A fan brought this shirt as a gift before the show and gave it to my team, and my team was like, he already has an outfit selected, but thank you for the gift, but I'm actually going to wear it so I can just surprise her, and it's really, really cool.

0: 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It's John, Becky, and Kayla. This is Social Club. I feel like this might actually be the most emotionally mature celebrity breakup I've ever heard of. Tobey Maguire just officiated his ex-wife's wedding to another guy.
1: Isn't that incredible? I this story is so interesting to me because of how different I have seen the reaction be. So Tobey Maguire's ex-wife, Jennifer Meyer, got married to a billionaire by the name of Jeffrey. And there are paparazzi pictures of this wedding in which Tobey Maguire is officiating the wedding between his ex-wife and her new husband. I've seen comments say, what a beautiful way to keep the family together. You know, like, no bad blood. I've seen other people say, could never be me. That's so weird. They were in love at some point, and now it's like, I don't know. To me, this is like the most ideal situation out of all of this. If he's down to do it, that must mean that they're very good friends. They have a mutual respect for one another, and I think it's great.
2: Yeah, me personally, no thank you. I'm not that mature. I'm not, even if we broke up 6 years ago, I'm never standing up there and marrying you to another person after we had a kid, we had a history. It just feels cringe to me. But hey, no judgment to them. I mean, if they can do it, if they have that kind of friendship. But me personally,
0: that is kind of wild. I mean, just imagine like the groom, though, the new groom, you know, who's like getting a fit, like the officiant is someone who has also like been an ex-lover of your wife. That, I feel like that's the hardest part for me. I don't know if I could get through that.
1: I do feel like maybe Tobey wants to be nice because he's a billionaire. I don't know. I'm sure Tobey has a lot of money too. But
0: he's your friendly neighborhood.
2: He's like, give me a share.
0: Yeah, for real.
3: Which one are you, John?
0: Get yourself some ugly friends if you don't want your partner to cheat. It's the only way to do it.
1: Becky.
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0: 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It's John, Becky, and Kayla. This is Social Club.
1: You know, I really do feel like Nicole Kidman from Adele is the catchiest song in the world right now. I can't stop singing it.
2: Yeah, it's amazing. Adele is amazing. She's having a huge moment and being recognized by so many of her peers as like the up-and-coming pop princess. Ain't in LA is a perfect example. It's her first top 10 hit on the Billboard Hot 100 chart as of this week, coming in at number 9. Wow. And this is how she said she made it.
3: It's awesome because I wrote it for my mom because she was telling me that she was going to move to LA, and then she got pregnant and I had my older brother and obviously had me and like whatever. And it's just so crazy that I get to be in LA now and like making my dreams come true. And I was like, damn, I wonder how many people there are in the world that just never got the chance, like, or, you know, life got in the way or just not in the right place. There's countries at war right now where there's women who are so talented and smart and beautiful. It made me kind of sad and it made me like inspired. And so that's why we made that song.
2: We really made the right one famous. And it was amazing to see her at her show in LA. It was like 2 sold out shows. And all the girls from Cat's Eye, who are her best friends because they were on Popstar Academy together, were supporting her and crying in the crowd, just watching her sing and live out her dreams.

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2: Wake up! You better not be going to bed yet. We still got another hour left. Welcome to Social Club. We are your new live night show. We're hanging out with you every single weeknight, 7 to 11 p.m. What's going on? My name's John Camucci.
3: I'm your friend, Becky Mitz. 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
4: 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My name is Kayla Thomas. I feel like I'm always forgetting to turn my mic on. I'm Kayla. 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That's the talkback mic. If you use it, we'll get a message right here in the studio. You can tell us what you want to hear.

0: song could ever say. 96.7 Kiss FM. It's John, Becky, and Kayla. This is Social Club. Okay, be real with us for a minute, okay? Don't lie. If you're sitting down right now, are you slouching? Be real.
1: Yeah.
2: Oh, let me sit up straight.
1: I'm slouching, but not without wanting to. You know?
0: Like, as I was saying that, I was like, oh, I'm kind of slouching too. I have awful posture.
1: So actually, psychologists say that unhappy people tend to slouch while happy people don't. Now, I wouldn't say that I slouch because I'm unhappy. I would say I slouch because of just life, I think.
0: And
1: I
0: that makes you unhappy.
3: Life is hard.
1: My grandmother, actually, now that I think about it, she has incredible posture, especially for being, I think she might be 92, 93 this year. Incredible posture. Very happy woman. She lives a very happy life. So maybe there is a science to this. Yeah. I think it's technology, but I have no idea. Do you feel like when you slouch, you're an unhappy person?
3: I mean, I sit at a computer all day long. I feel like I'm just naturally am like slouching into the chair. And so it like translate when I walk around. So I don't think I'm unhappy. I think I'm a very happy person. So I don't think that applies to me.
0: Me neither. But like, do I think I could be happier? Yeah. You know how much happiness you have to have in your life to have the energy to keep your back up the whole day? I can't do that. I'm too tired, you know? It's just...
1: You're real.
0: That's
1: You're
0: rough. Real for that. I wish. Like, I want to have better posture. Like, call me out. I think I'm a pretty happy person, too, but at some point, you know, it's just... It's rough.
3: You're slouching right now.
0: I know. Wait, that's crazy. I literally didn't even notice. Oh, God. This is going to be hard.
3: Stick your chest out.
0: This is suing me.

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It's John, Becky, and Kayla. This is Social Club. I hope you know you can reach out to us at pretty much any moment if you're listening to us on that free iHeartRadio app. There is a little microphone on your screen.

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0: 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It's John, Becky, and Kayla. This is Social Club. So look, with the holidays coming up, if you don't want to save some cash on a holiday trip, Google just analyzed a bunch of different flight data to try and pinpoint the best window for booking. So if you want to go somewhere for Thanksgiving, this is the best time to do it, okay? 34 days before departure. That's the sweet spot there. So if you're trying to book something for Thanksgiving, the best way to do it...
1: That's reasonable.
0: Yeah, right? The best way to do it... is to do it 34 days in advance.
1: Okay. What about like Christmas or something?
0: For Christmas, 56 days is what they're saying. So if you want to book before Thanksgiving, you got about 2 weeks from today. So that's not necessarily this weekend, but the weekend after, that's when you want to do it.
1: Do you believe in that whole thing where it's like on Tuesday nights, that's the best day to book a flight?
0: 100%. It's real.
1: Have you tested this theory?
0: And I'm hearing a little bit of an echo in my voice. And so I'm going to save you from that right now. But trust me, okay? The Tuesday, that is not made up. If you take one thing from the show tonight, book on a Tuesday. It's Bruno Mars. I Just Might with Social Club.

0: 96.7 Kiss FM. It's John, Becky, and Kayla. This is Social Club. You know, I mentioned this a couple times. If you ever did want a second opinion on something, you can always reach out, whether that be through DM of one of us or the TalkBack feature. We are always here for you.
1: Yes. Ask Social Club. So Kendra actually DM'd us at TikTok Radio on TikTok, and this is what she needs advice on. So she said, I've lost a lot of weight over the last year, and suddenly I'm getting attention from the same guys who barely acknowledged me before. A couple of them were actually pretty mean to me when I was heavier, and now they're flirting with me and asking if I'm seeing anyone. I'll admit that part of me is flattered by the attention, but mostly it disgusts me. I'm still the same person I was before, so it's hard not to think that these guys decided I was beneath them when I was overweight, and now suddenly I'm good enough. My girlfriends think that I'm being unfair and say physical attraction matters and people are allowed to become interested in someone they weren't attracted to before. I understand that, but all I've ever wanted is a guy to love me for who I am, and I can't imagine trusting someone who treated the heavier version of me differently. Is my complaint legitimate, or am I guilty of being as judgmental as I think they were? What do you guys think?
2: This is tough. Man, I'm an Aries just like you, Kayla. So my first instinct is give them attention, but then also ignore them afterwards. Like, yeah. Ghost them.
1: Like, yeah. Do them like they did us.
0: Because like,
2: that's my first instinct.
0: It is one thing to not be attracted to before and be attracted to now. That like, there's some kind of human element there that like you can't necessarily control. But being like mean to you, picking on you, being awful to you, like that's where the line crosses. And I would kind of go along with what Becky said. Break them. Break them down.
1: I think we're all in agreement. If you need advice, we are here. You can always leave us a TalkBack message on the iHeartRadio app or DM us at TikTok Radio on TikTok. Thanks so much for hanging out with us today. Let's get into some music right now. It's Social Club.

0: Excuse me. Hi. Quick question. What are you listening to?
1: Oh, it's called Social Club.
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0: 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It's John, Becky, and Kayla. This is Social Club. So how about Taylor Swift out here breaking more records this week?
1: So proud of her. I mean, what else do we expect? So as of this weekend, she has reached 100 cumulative weeks at number one on the Billboard 200 chart across her career, the most of any solo artist. And what's cool is the Beatles still hold that all-time record, but she's, you know, kind of creeping up. It's still a long ways away, but I feel like she could possibly reach that in the next few years, maybe even less.
0: She'll get it. I wouldn't be surprised.
1: Yeah, let's get into her new one. I'm obsessed with this one, my favorite that she's put out. Patient Zero at Social Club.

0: 96.7 Kiss FM. It's John, Becky, and Kayla. This is Social Club. Anytime I get caught watching a TikTok of somebody's like house tour who just lives in a big mansion or whatever, every single one of those rich people have a cold plunge. But do those things even work?
1: You know, John, now that you're saying that, I think they're just bored. I think they're just bored and they want to feel something. So they quite literally want to feel cold. As a matter of fact, turns out cold dunks are based more on vibes than solid science. The claim that cold plunges relieve stress is not verified. Neither is the claim that freezing your butt off can help you burn fat. I would say that cold plunges, or more specifically, doing a cold shower, is only good for closing your pores after you shower. Like, that's, like, pretty much, like, the only thing. And when it's really hot outside, like, taking a nice cold shower, that's the best. Other than that, I don't really see how it's scientifically backed or anything of the sort.
0: They really have to be, like, next-level brainwashed then, because that looks awful. These cold plunges, why would you do that if it's not, like, clear-cut beneficial to you?
1: I get it for sore muscles, that too.
2: All these athletes, like, act like it's like the best thing and the healthiest thing for them. And I just totally. Like, is it really helping you?
1: I don't know about like burning fat and helping lower stress, but whenever your body is sore, they tell you to ice it, right? If you like sprain your ankle, they tell you to ice it. So yeah, I get it for like sore muscles that are swollen. But other than that, relieve stress. You guys are crazy. You're bored. Sorry.
0: Yeah, if it makes your day that much better, I feel like you would see a lot more cold plunges at like poor people's houses. You know, like they would spend all their money, because then you would ignore your problems if you feel better. You know what I mean? If those things really worked, I'd be having one in my place.
3: Which one are you, John?
0: You guys, I don't normally side with criminals.
3: Becky.
1: I absolutely don't care about anybody else's lives at work.
3: Or Kayla.
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0: 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It's John, Becky, and Kayla. This is Social Club. Well, that pretty much wraps up our show for the night. When we were live on TikTok earlier, Becky, you had a little task of putting together a Lego set. Did you ever get that done?
1: I did. Look at my little spaceship.
0: Oh, cute.
1: My shuttle, and it actually opens up, and you can see the insides.
0: That's pretty
1: really
0: sweet.
1: Cool.
0: We're going to have to add that to our shelf of Becky's like activities that she's done, your art projects.
1: Thank you. Thank you, iHeart.
0: Well, we will be live again tomorrow, and Becky will have something new to create for us. Highly recommend you tune in. Where can they find the live?
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0: All right, we'll see you back here tomorrow. Thanks for hanging. I'm going to leave you with some of this Adele right here. Ain't in LA. And I just want you to know, Kayla is rocking in the background right now.
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1: Back on your Monday. Hey, I'm Angelina on the new hit list. Oh my gosh, I'm already getting so many requests for this one. Let's kick it off with Cat's Eye, Animal.

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1: I think Cat's Eye might be my most requested. It's Angelina, the new hit, Liz. We ran that animal earlier, but I just saw they're teasing a new single, Unlove You, dropping October 13th. 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
1: This was personally my song of the summer. It's Angelina playing you all the new music you need to know. I'm actually in the Bay Area, and we have a very late summer, so I'm still running this one. Karol G, Baby Wow on the new hit list. 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

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I'm Angelina. Thanks so much for hanging out, discovering new music with me. It's all good because I'm going to be back tomorrow night. Same place, same time, 11 p.m. on iHeartRadio. It's been so real, Swifties. I'm going to leave you with Taylor, Patient Zero, on the new hit list.

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It's Kayla. 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
17: What, am I some sort of a mentally challenged airhead?
18: No, not even. I didn't say that. I was like, why am I even listening to you to begin with?
17: You're a virgin who can't drive.
19: It's time for America's favorite trivia game, You versus Victoria. Your chance to take on Victoria Ramirez in a game of trivia. And let's meet today's contestant for You versus Victoria, Dan. What's up, Dan? How are you?
20: Hey, how's it going?
19: Good. Yo. You feeling confident, like you can destroy Victoria today?
21: Bro, what's your deal?
20: Sweet innocent family. I have a pretty good feeling about this.
19: Sweet.
21: Well, my feeling's better about this, so.
22: Good one.
21: And take that.
23: Feelings aren't facts.
21: Yeah, you don't want to know why? Because I have facts.
20: We'll see in about 2 minutes.
19: Here we go. All right.
23: Drop the gauntlet.
19: We're going to send Victoria out of the studio.
21: Gauntlet.
19: And while she's
23: leaving.
19: She
23: doesn't even know what the word means. Yeah. You know what I'm saying?
21: Yes, I do.
19: While she's going to Google gauntlet out in the hallway. The game's played like this. You have 30 seconds to answer as many questions as possible. If you don't know one, just say pass. And Victoria has to beat you outright to win, okay?
20: All right.
19: Here we go, Dan. Your time starts now.
22: What element has the chemical symbol K?
20: Potassium.
22: What is the process by which a liquid changes into a gas called?
20: Condensation.
22: What part of a plant absorbs most of its water and minerals?
20: The roots.
22: What is the psychological term for unconsciously copying another person's gestures, posture, or mannerisms?
20: Being married.
19: That's a great answer. All right, we'll bring Victoria back in. And while she's getting settled and putting on her headphones, Dan, what is something interesting that you've learned recently that you would like to share with the world?
20: Oh, something I've learned interesting recently? That I do not like going to work.
19: Yeah.
22: You learned that recently?
23: Yeah, it took you this long?
19: Man, I learned that the first day I ever did it.
23: The first time I looked at a paycheck and said, that's it?
21: Some things take longer than others to really hit.
19: All right. Here we go. Victoria, 30 seconds to answer as many questions as possible. If you don't know one, just say pass. And you have to beat Dan outright to win. And Dan, you can tell Victoria when to go.
21: You say pass.
20: I can?
19: Yes, you tell her when to go.
20: All right, go.
22: What element has the chemical symbol K?
21: Crap, I'm not paying attention. potassium?
22: What is the process by which a liquid changes into a gas?
21: Ooh, I could hear him say like, I mean, I got it. Wait, crap, wait, what? Say the answer. Dang it, I was listening. Pass, I don't have time.
22: What part of a plant absorbs most of its water and minerals?
21: Huh? The roots?
22: What is the psychological term for unconsciously copying another person's gestures, postures, and mannerisms?
21: Mimicking. I'm like not fully
22: what
21: listening.
22: What city is home to the famous Sagrada Familia Basilica?
21: Cheetah Girls! Wait, I'm sorry. I was paying attention. That's the first thing I thought of, though.
19: What did you say? Cheetah Girls?
21: Well, because, in the second Cheetah Girls movie, they want to go. They're like, let's go see this.
22: So where did they go?
21: Sagrada Familia. Oh, they went to Spain. Wait, they went to Barcelona. Sorry, what was the question?
20: Barcelona? 30 seconds.
19: Yeah, it's a long. It's a long 30 seconds.
21: It's because I'm providing...
19: All right, let's get the score and send it over to our scoreboard, Producer Freeze.
23: I have no idea what she said to the second to the last one, but I think it was wrong.
21: Easy.
23: Victoria had 3 and Dan had 2.
21: Is it the leaves?
19: Whoa.
23: You beat him.
21: Wait, I'm sorry. I wasn't paying attention. What?
23: You beat him.
19: You beat Dan.
21: Oh, I did?
19: Yeah.
21: Yeah.
19: Hey, Dan, sorry, you didn't beat Victoria. Wow, good game.
0: I gotta go get a lobotomy.
23: You may have already had one.
19: It might have just happened and you didn't even know it.
22: Yeah.
19: All right, let's get the answers now with Nina.
22: The symbol K is potassium.
21: Yeah, it is.
22: When liquid turns into a gas, it's called evaporation.
21: Well, that's awkward. I definitely knew that
22: the
21: one.
22: The roots absorb most of its water and minerals.
21: Wait, I said roots.
22: Yeah, you got that one right.
21: Okay, sorry, keep going.
22: The psychological term for unconsciously copying another person's gestures, posture, and mannerisms is called mirroring. And then the city that is home to the famous Sagrada Familia Basilica is Barcelona.
21: Yeah, but isn't mirroring, mimicking, like you're mimicking someone's...
22: Not the same thing. It's like called mirroring.
23: Yeah.
22: Ask Jubal.
21: Is mirroring...
23: It's literally the term.
21: Mirroring.
22: Wait, Jubal, right?
19: Yes, it is called. It is.
21: I'm Googling.
19: I'm just watching her Google.
21: I don't know if I...
19: I'm watching Victoria Google.
22: It's mirroring.
21: Loading. Give me a second.
23: Dang, your Google's slow.
21: Bro, this is not my computer.
22: Why do we have time for you to Google this?
19: Mimicking would be copying what somebody does and how they move and everything else, but you can mimic anybody in any situation. If I'm talking to you directly and I'm mirroring you, then I'm doing something to you. Like I'm mirroring what you're doing in order...
23: As it's happening?
19: Yeah. It's a great way to control a conversation your way.
23: Really?
19: Yeah.
21: Huh. Now you kind of have me lost a little bit.
23: But some psychological warfare going on there.
21: Feel like we're doing something like that right now. Are you marrying me right now?
23: No, you're just confused.
22: You're definitely not being mirrored right now. Yeah.
21: Okay, well, you know what?
19: You're a hard one to mirror.
21: For sure. Like, wait, does that mean I'm just you?
22: Yeah. She'd be sitting across from somebody and she'd go, are you okay?
23: Yeah. You're like wrangling water. It's impossible.
21: Bro, it's not impossible. Just get a cup.
19: Dan, thank you very much for playing. Appreciate it.
23: Thanks.
19: Sorry about the lobotomy.
21: Or are we? I mean, I don't know. Maybe they're not good for you. I'll stop talking. I'm done.
19: We play you versus Victoria at the same time every single weekday morning. Remember, if you want to play, just DM us at The Jubal Show or go to thejubalshow.com and your phone prank happens every single hour on the 20s. Your next one is coming up right after this. And then right after that is Nina's What's Trending. It's The Jubal Show.
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2: Hello?
3: Yeah, hey, this is Donk calling from Dog Lounge. I was looking for Craig.
2: Yeah, that's me.
3: Yeah, dude, what's up? This is Donk.
2: Hello? Is everything okay?
3: Oh, yeah, sorry, dude. I'm calling to inform you that your pup, who's staying with us, I know you were scheduled to pick him up tomorrow, but, like, he's not going to be available for pickup for 3 weeks.
2: I need to pick him up tomorrow.
3: Yeah, dude, I know you were scheduled to pick him up tomorrow, and Donk apologizes, but it's going to be 3 weeks, dude, until you can pick up your pup. And Donk, like, feels bad about that.
2: Did you say Donk?
3: Yeah, dude, my name is Paul Donkler, but, like, everybody just calls me Donk, so.
2: Okay, so, Donk, why is my dog not able to be picked up tomorrow?
3: Okay, so, dude, I'll explain it, and I'm sure you understand, because you're also a dude, you know what I mean? But, like, so I was at the gym the other day. Do you work out?
2: Not really.
3: Okay, dude. Well, I do, you know, like, I work out hella, so I was at the gym the other day, dude, and, like, I was doing some legs and stuff like that, and I was having a pretty good workout,
2: you know. I'm actually asking about my dog, though, because I'm going to pick him up tomorrow.
3: Okay, so long story short, dude, there was this hot chick working out next to me, you know?
2: No, I'm asking about my dog.
3: Yeah, dude. And that's what I'm talking about. So I struck up a convo with her, and, like, we were talking, and then I set up a date for
2: that. I'm talking about my dog. What's going on with my dog?
3: So I borrowed your dog to go on a date.
2: Excuse me?
3: Yeah, she likes dog dudes, and I'm not a dog dude, you know? But I was like, dude, I want to smash.
2: And you work at a boarding facility?
3: Yeah, like, I don't have a dog. Like, you know, dogs are cool. You know, but, like, I don't have one. And so she wanted to go to the dog park. And I was like, yeah, I got a dog. And then, like, I went to work.
2: Okay,
3: and I,

0: Okay, you took my dog to the dog park to get with a girl?
1: Yeah, dude. And, like, she's totally into it. But, like, we were messing around and stuff. And then she said it's going to be 3 weeks until I can, you know, like, totally seal the deal. So I need to, like, pretend I have your dog for 3 weeks, dude. I know you understand.
0: No, that's completely unacceptable that you have my dog and you take my dog to a dog park. I'm picking my dog up tomorrow.
1: Yeah, dude.
0: There's no donk involved.
1: Okay, but if you pick your dog up tomorrow, dude, like, I'm not going to be able to, you know, like, hook up with this chick because she's going to know that I lied.
0: I'm so sorry. Okay, listen, I don't care if you're wanting to use my dog or you need my dog for your own personal purposes. This is stupid. I need to talk to your manager, I guess.
1: Okay, dude, like, I could tell that you're upset, I think.
0: I'm definitely upset. You've got me there.
1: Pretty intuitive.
0: Good on you, mate. Absolutely not. I need to talk to a manager.
1: Would it help if I texted you a pic of the check?
0: No, that would not help. In fact, that would make it worse.
1: Then you could see hot she is, you know what I mean?
0: No, you little head. I need to talk to your manager. Right now.
1: Okay, well then I'll just let you know it's a prank phone call and your girlfriend set you up.
0: What?
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0: Jesus. I truly couldn't believe this when he was trying to take my dog to get laid.
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4: Give us 3 minutes and we'll give you everything you need to know for the day. 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
5: If you are a millennial or you know a millennial, brace yourself because we're all about to lose our minds. One of our favorite artists from our era has just dropped an unreleased track that was co-written with Justin Timberlake. I'll tell you who it is and you can hear a clip of it coming up in just a second. But first, Tobey Maguire. This is a weird story. I don't care how cool you are with your ex. Would you actually be willing to officiate their wedding? I don't know.
4: Yeah, I probably would if I was cool with them.
5: Yeah, you would.
4: And they asked me, I would. Yeah, I would just charge a good fee for it. Yeah.
6: I'm cool with my ex, but I don't know that. I would be more concerned with the person that they're marrying being cool with it.
4: Yeah, I would think it was weird that they asked me to do it, but I would do it.
5: Yeah, I believe you, Jubal. I believe that you would do it. But it almost feels like you're trying so hard to show the world that you're cool. I don't know. Either way.
6: There's plenty of people out there to marry you. I don't know why I have to
4: do it.
6: Yeah,
4: like, why would you want to have your ex do it is the question.
5: It's strange. So Tobey Maguire's ex-wife, Jennifer Meyer, got married on Saturday to the son of a Nigerian billionaire. And so there's Toby standing up there officiating the whole thing. And then his ex-wife rides off into the sunset with the billionaire.
4: Well, they probably paid him a bunch to do it.
6: I mean, that's true. You know,
5: are you kidding?
4: Those billionaires that you hear of, they hire like those Beyonce to perform for like 10 minutes and they pay her, you know, $100 million.
6: Right. It's ridiculous.
5: But doesn't that even make it worse?
4: It's very strange.
5: You're my ex. I gave you those years of my life. I'm not paying you to officiate my wedding. Yeah. You're going to do that as a favor if you got asked.
4: That is strange.
5: Not getting paid.
4: Yeah.
5: I don't know, the dynamic. But I'm sure it's great. I mean, we love a good blended family. Like, I love that. When you know, exes can be cool, especially for the kids.
4: I wonder why they would do that.
6: It's so weird. Yeah. I just don't understand. I don't want to do it. I would consider it, but again, I would care more about the person that they're marrying who's not even part of this triangle.
4: Yeah, I mean, you know? Are you sure they're cool with that? Yeah. Yeah, that's very strange.
5: I wouldn't be. I can tell you that right now. I would not be cool with it. And lastly, brace yourself, because Britney Spears has just dropped an unreleased song from 2001 that she co-wrote with Justin Timberlake, her then man.
6: She's drinking again.
5: The song is called She'll Never Be Me. And this is a little clip of it.
4: Okay. Wow, it sounds like all of Britney Spears songs from that time. Okay.
5: Yeah, yeah. It's catchy though.

0: even with like that.
1: It sounds like Hit Me Baby One More Time all over again.
2: It really does.
0: I mean, it's her vibe. It was 2001. That's what it was. And she wrote it with Justin Timberlake. The interesting thing is that the song is coming out. She dropped it weeks before the album celebrates its 25th anniversary. Her 2001 self-titled third album, Britney. So that is going to be re-released with songs from the vault, including that one. Yeah.
1: Are you into that?
2: You like it?
0: You know?
1: Yeah, you're a Britney fan, right?
0: Yeah, I was, actually. I still am a Britney fan. I don't know that I need that song in my life,

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1: Allegra is on the phone today for a first date follow-up, and she's getting ghosted by a guy named Gary. So in a few minutes, we're going to call him and see if he'll tell us why he's ghosting her and maybe get her another date. But first, Allegra, how long has it been since you heard from Gary?
2: It has been 5 days.
3: Who's keeping track or, you know, anything? 5 days on the dot. What was your last interaction with him like?
2: It was great. Like, he asked me to maybe go on a second date, and I was looking for that. Just even a text from him. And yeah, now it's the fifth day. I've been feeling, I haven't been sleeping. I know that's embarrassing, but I just really liked him a lot.
3: Yeah, I really get that. Did.
1: Have you tried to reach out to him?
2: Yeah, I sent 3 texts, and I think that's about it. Like, I'm not going to push it anymore.
3: What are you saying in the texts? Are you just like, hey?
2: Yeah, I'm just like, hey, I had a great time. And then the other one was like, hope you're doing well. The third one was like, hey, do you want to go to Six Flags together or something?
3: Okay. Well, let's try to figure it out. Why don't you tell us about your date?
2: Yeah, so we had a picnic at the park, and we went to a market, got some sandwiches. And I brought Monopoly. That was fun. We went to go see a movie after. So I thought like things were going really well. There was chemistry, in my opinion. We just talked about like where we went to school, like what our hobbies are. And I feel like I really liked how quirky he was, and that like he was interested in like reptiles. And I really tried to engage with him and telling how my dad also has like esoteric interests. And I was really nervous, honestly. So I'm afraid if I like messed up or anything, but I was just really anxious. Maybe I like said something out of the blue or made him feel bad about liking reptiles. I'm not sure.
1: Do you remember anything awkward that you might have said?
2: Yeah, well, I think he told me before, like on his previous relationship, he cheated on his last girlfriend. And so I kind of maybe said like, yeah, like that wasn't a good thing to do. Like maybe I wasn't supportive to him, you know?
3: It's a pretty bold thing to come out on a first date and tell the person that they cheated on their last person. Yeah. Nice to meet you. I have a track record of cheating in my relationship.
4: Yeah.
1: Also, you probably don't want to be supportive of that. Like, no. I think it's okay to say that that was a bad decision.
3: Yeah.
2: So I don't know what's happened since. And, yeah, we've been texting for 2 weeks on it from a dating app. So we were like, we've already gone through the first stages of like icebreakers. So that's why we dived pretty deep that day.
1: Okay. Well, we'll play a song, come back, and then call him and see if he'll tell us why he's ghosting you and maybe get you another date, okay?
2: Thank you so much.
1: All right. We'll play a song, come back, get your first date follow-up next. It's The Jubal Show. Whoa.

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1: Right in the middle of today's first date follow-up, and if you're just joining us, Allegra is on the phone, and Allegra is getting ghosted by a guy named Gary, and we're about to call him and see if he'll tell us why he's ghosting her and see if we can get her another date. But first, Allegra, why don't you catch everybody up on your situation?
2: Yeah, it's been 5 days since he texted me, and I thought our first date went amazing. Maybe I hurt his feelings on something that was personal. I'm just curious to see like what he's up to. It's been a while.
1: You ready?
2: Yeah.
1: Okay, here we go.
3: Hello?
1: Hi, may I speak to Gary, please?
3: Yeah, this is Gary.
1: Gary, how are you? My name is Jubal. I'm calling from a radio show. It's called The Jubal Show.
4: Hi, Gary. I'm Nina, also on the show.
5: Hi, and I'm Victoria.
3: Hi, everyone.
1: How are you?
3: I'm good. What's going on?
1: Do you ever listen to the radio show at all?
3: Yeah, I have.
1: Okay, great. Have you ever heard a first date follow-up before?
3: Yes, I have.
1: Perfect. Ooh. Well, then you know that that's a segment that we do where if you go on a date with someone and then end up ghosting them, they can email us to get you on the phone and ask why you're ghosting them.
3: Yeah, that sounds right.
1: So we got an email about you, Gary.
3: Oh, did you?
1: Yes, we did. Any idea who would email us and say that you're ghosting them?
3: I can think of one person, yeah.
4: Okay.
1: Does it start with an A?
3: Does it end with Allegra?
1: Yes, it is Allegra. She emailed us. We talked to her. She told us about your date. She said she really liked you, but she's confused and wants to know why you're ghosting her. Would you mind telling us?
3: Sure. But, well, did she tell you about the date?
1: She did. She said it was good. She said you guys went to a park and then...
4: You like reptiles?
1: Yeah. She said you guys talked about a bunch of stuff, including the fact that you like reptiles. And she said it was a really good date.
3: Yeah, we went to I guess you could call it a park, but it was actually a graveyard.
1: What?
4: Oh.
3: Yeah, she laid out a picnic blanket over like a random person's grave, and then she wanted us to eat on it.
4: Okay, so you guys met at the graveyard. She took you to the graveyard. You took her to the graveyard. How did you get to a graveyard?
3: Well, she said she wanted to have a picnic, and so I met her, and she took me to what she said was going to be a great spot for a picnic. Mm. And then she, like I said, she just brought me to a graveyard. I kind of thought we were walking through the graveyard to go to the next, that there was a park on the other side.
1: Uh-huh.
3: But no, it was like full picnic basket on top of someone who is decomposing.
1: You didn't say anything about that? Like, hey, can we go to like where there's a picnic table?
4: Yeah, that part.
1: And not dead people?
3: I was shocked, frankly, and I was hungry, so I was too hungry to leave. She was just talking the whole time, so I maybe got like two words in. I was just sort of in shock. It just felt like, when you're running out the clock and it just couldn't move any slower.
4: Mm. Did she address the fact that you guys were at a graveyard while she was talking to you and you were eating?
3: Oh, yeah. She loved it. She thought it was fantastic. Isn't it so cool that this is here and that we can enjoy this sort of stuff?
4: My mom's like that.
1: Your mom would go to a picnic at a graveyard?
4: She totally would. My mom loves going to different graveyards and just celebrating people's lives and learning about them.
6: I don't think that's what they were doing.
4: I mean, I don't know. Maybe she's got a fascination with it too.
3: I thought maybe it was someone that she loved, but then she started talking about how she, likes to go to different grave sites and do the same thing.
1: Like have picnics at the graveyard?
3: Yeah. And sometimes she goes by herself, she said. Sometimes it's just she likes to bring a blanket and sunbathe.
4: My mom always says that the whole idea is that if you don't acknowledge them, then they are forgotten. I mean, for me, I would be very creeped out in a graveyard. I'm just wondering if her mentality is similar to my mother's, where it's just she wants to honor people that she doesn't know.
3: It was, if we weren't at a graveyard, it was just a picnic in a park, but it was on a grave. I thought it was super weird. And if I'm being honest, it was probably the worst situation that I've ever been in.
1: Okay. Well, Allegra felt differently. She thought it was great.
3: Oh, I know. Yeah. She made that very clear.
1: Okay.
3: It felt like maybe she was At one point, I was like, is this it? Is she wanting to leave me in the grave? And is there an open grave?
1: Oh, I see that. Okay. Yeah. Come over here, back behind this building.
6: I mean, that's kind of smart. Oh,
1: gosh. Well, Gary, Allegra is on the phone listening and wants to talk to you.
3: Oh, yeah. That's right. That's right. I forgot that she, that's what you do. She's right there on the phone. Hi, Allegra.
2: Gary, you're a liar. You said you loved it. So
3: I was uncomfortable when you kept saying, do you love it? Isn't this great? Don't you love it? And I said, yeah, like that. You think that's how somebody says yeah when they're excited about something?
2: Well, you could be a little more honest because I didn't get the cue. Once a cheater, always a cheater. I didn't know you're going to...
3: Cheater? What?
2: Yeah, you should feel guilty, like still to this day. So, yeah, you told me.
3: What are you talking about?
2: You told me that.
3: I cheated.
2: Last relationship.
3: Absolutely not. I don't even. What are you talking this? I never said that.
2: Plastic cheater mode. Oh. Honestly, I don't even know who you are, Gary. I wish I never met you. Oh. So.
1: Well. Don't say that too quickly. Gary, would you like another date with Allegra? We'll pay for it.
3: No. No, thank you.
2: Yeah, f*** you, Gary.
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1: It's almost time for your dirty little secret. 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
2: Hello?
3: Hello?
2: Hey, you have a dirty little secret?
3: I sure do.
2: Yay, what is it?
3: Okay, so here's the thing. I have this total reputation among my friends as being like the eco queen, right? Like, I was the girl before everybody who was using her canvas bags, and like, I had recycling and all that stuff, like, way before it was really cool, like, really long time ago. Okay, so I moved, and I had this really, really expensive composter, and somehow in my move, like, it got bonked or whatever, and it isn't working, and, like, I've been so wiped from my move that I haven't had a chance to, like, contact the manufacturer and, like, send it in and do it, and you have to, like, take out the microbes and then save them in the thing and then send it back, and then it's, like, a whole process, right?
2: Yeah.
3: So, in other words, long story short, guess who has not been composting since she moved September 1st.
4: Oh my goodness.
5: You're not sticking to it. 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
3: I know. I am not the solution. That's for sure.
2: Well, thank you for telling us your dirty little secret.
3: It's literally dirty. It's literally trash.
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13: If you're in a relationship, there's something you might be doing on a regular basis that's getting you into way more trouble than you realize.
14: Oh, great.
13: It's the Jubal Show. And the worst part is you probably think you're doing exactly what you're supposed to do. Apparently, there are certain things that women say that sound completely innocent, but they actually mean something very different.
15: Uh-oh.
13: And if you don't know how to recognize them, you could be walking straight into a fight without even realizing it.
14: Huh.
13: There's a list of the most commonly misunderstood phrases in relationships, and some of them might explain why you keep having the same arguments over and over and over.

0: There's a list going around of phrases that women use that men consistently misunderstand. It's the Jubal Show. And I think this is why relationships are so difficult, because apparently men are expected to be fluent in a language where the words don't mean what the words mean.
1: But it's English. Exactly.
0: It's very hard to understand sometimes.
1: Exactly. But I mean, are you sure though? Like, it's English. That's the part that I just don't understand.
2: Yeah, but there's certain things you guys say that you don't mean what you're saying.
1: Well,
2: I'm sure they're on this list.
0: Okay, we'll go over the list of people that's going viral of the phrases that women use that men consistently misunderstand. How about, don't worry about it, I got it.
1: Because
0: that's a very dangerous statement.
1: But doesn't the tone tell you everything you need to know?
2: But why not just say, no, I'm upset. Can you do this?
0: Can you do this? Not, fine, no, yeah, don't worry about it. I got it.
1: Well, because we get to a point where we don't understand that you didn't understand that you should have got it. You know what I mean?
2: Like, do you see the mental gymnastics that are going on?
0: Yeah,
1: I know. It doesn't feel like that to us. Like, to us, it feels like common sense. And so when you don't do that, we get so frustrated. We're like, oh my gosh, how do you not know that?
2: Yeah, I think it's that literal thing. I think men are just much more literal.
1: I think they are too. But I guess you really do need to figure that out.
0: It's usually used when a woman has asked a man if he could do something several times, and then he hasn't done it, and now she's doing it herself. Don't worry about it. I got it. It's fine.
2: It's not fine.
0: It's never good. Yeah. It's never like, oh, sweet. Okay, cool. Sweet. Well, I'm going to keep playing video games then.
2: All right.
0: Doesn't work out. Doesn't work out.
1: But again, how do you not know if she's asked you to do it multiple times and you didn't do it, that it's not fine?
2: Yeah, I mean, that's fair. If you know that you've done or neglected something over and over, and she says that to you, you know what the connotation is, for sure.
1: You can't play dumb in that moment.
2: For sure. But sometimes we miss it, you know? We're playing a video game, or we're, you know, texting on the phone or whatever, and we missed what you said.
1: Right. Okay.
2: And then we hear that, and we're like, all right, cool, it's good.
0: Yeah, and I'm super literal when it comes to things. Like, sometimes it's like, it annoys me how literal I can be with certain things. So I get how people can be annoyed with me, but if you tell me something, I'm gonna be like, all right, cool,
2: right,
0: yeah, fine, I believe you. There's a list going around of phrases that women use that men consistently misunderstand. That's okay is one of them. It says that this one is also dangerous. It means okay means she wants you to think long and hard before deciding how and when you will pay for a mistake. No problem, that's okay, that's fine. I'm just going to spend 6 months plotting.
1: Well, it's because I think it just buys a little bit of time. Like,
2: for who?
1: I just feel like sometimes when you say that's okay, it's like because you want it to be okay.
2: Yeah.
1: Like you actually do want it to be okay. Then you have to process. And then if it sits with you, then it starts to fester a little bit.
2: Right.
1: And then maybe that's when trouble happens.
2: But that's almost always what does happen.
1: But in the moment, you want it to be okay. Right?
2: So you're saying what you're hoping it will be.
1: Yeah. So that's kind of literal though. Like we want it to be okay, but it's not yet.
0: And it may never be. There's a list going around of phrases that women use that men consistently misunderstand. How about just a loud sigh?
2: That's communication.
0: It's a nonverbal statement often misunderstood by men. A loud sigh means she thinks you're an idiot and wonders why she's wasting her time here and arguing with you about nothing.
1: Oh my gosh, that's terrible.
2: But I think all women know exactly what that is. They know that sigh. You know, most women know exactly what sigh they're talking about.
1: Usually, isn't it kind of playful? I mean, I don't know. There are some people that take it to like... when you see couples in public, you know, that are fighting, and you'll see like somebody be completely disrespectful to the other one and those kind of sighs, it's pretty gross.
2: Yeah, no. Yeah. I've had those sighs come up without even being in a big, huge public disagreement. Just
1: because of who you are?
2: Just you sense the disappointment they have in you, and they're disgusted by you.
1: Oh, that's so sad.
2: It happens often with most men, I think.
0: There's a list going around of phrases that women use that men consistently misunderstand. Go ahead is another one. It says, that's not a dare or permission. Don't do it. It is a dare. It says, this is a dare. Don't do it. Sure, go ahead. Yeah, go ahead. No, it's fine.
2: See what happens.
0: Yeah, go ahead. You can go to the strip club on Friday. Just go ahead.
2: Enjoy with all your friends, all your buddies.
0: Yeah, just go ahead.
2: You want to take some money out of the bank while you're on your way? Go ahead. That's fine.
1: Like, why don't you get that?
2: But just say it's not okay. Just say no. I don't want you to go, and here's why.
1: It doesn't work that way. We want you to use your brain. Make decisions.
2: We are making decisions. We understand that it's not a big deal that we're going to the strip club with our buddies.
1: But if I tell you it's not okay.
2: But you're not telling me.
1: But then you didn't come up with it on your own. Do you see what I'm saying?
2: What?
1: Yeah.
2: No. This is exactly
0: you didn't
2: the problem.
0: Come to the decision that it's not going to be okay on your own.
1: Thank you.
0: Producer Freeze. Yeah.
1: Thank you.
0: You should already know that it's not okay. Even if you've never had to ask the question or been in that situation before, you should already know the answer.
1: Well, because I don't want to tell you what to do.
0: Right.
1: I'm not going to tell you what to do. You have to make that decision on your own. That's why you get the go-ahead. I'm not telling you what to do. Make the choice, and it should be a good one.
0: Yeah. It's kind of Russian roulette.
2: It feels like a trap. Yeah. It feels like a trap.
0: There's a trend going viral of phrases that women use that men consistently misunderstand. Nothing.
2: What?
0: The word nothing. Like, what's wrong?
2: Nothing.
0: Yeah, that is just the calm before the storm.
1: Yeah, I stopped doing that. I don't say nothing.
2: You communicate.
1: I just say, I'm not ready yet.
2: I'm loading up the gun.
0: Yeah.
1: I need a minute. I'm processing. Usually it's I'm processing is what I say.
2: I'm getting my ammo ready.
1: I need to process this.
0: Another word or phrase that women use that men consistently misunderstand is fine. Yeah. Same thing, like, okay, yeah. No, I'm fine.
2: Why do you do that?
1: Because we want to be fine.
2: No, but we're you're not fine. So say you're not fine.
1: Well, then that means you have to be vulnerable and say you're not fine. You want to be fine.
2: But you always want the men not, to be vulnerable. Though, yeah. Isn't that what you want?
1: We want you to come fix it.
2: You want us to read minds and come fix the minds that we read.
1: I don't know. I don't say fine either.
2: There's a lot.
1: I don't do that.
2: I've heard it many times in the relationships in my life.
0: There's a list going viral of phrases that women use that men consistently misunderstand. 5 minutes is number one on the list, it says. If she's getting dressed and says 5 minutes, that means half an hour.
1: Yeah, yeah, good.
0: 5 minutes is only 5 minutes if you've just been given five more minutes to watch the game.
2: Right.
0: Before heading out of the house.
2: Then we're really sticking to the 5 minutes.
0: It is true. 5 minutes could be an hour. But the problem is, if you're a dude in a relationship, that 5 minutes could be an hour. And then, so you're downstairs just chilling. You might not even be watching anything. You just don't have your shoes on because you know 5 minutes means an hour. And then she comes downstairs like, I'm ready. And you're like, oh, cool. I'm going to put on my shoes. And she's like, yeah, I'm just waiting on you. Jesus. I've been ready to go for like 2 minutes now. Get your shoes on. All right, your phone breakout every single hour on the 20s. Your next one is right after this, and then right after that is Nina's What's Trending.

0: It's almost time for your phone prank. It's the Jubal Show. And today, I call a mom whose daughter sells Girl Scout cookies. They're officially in the lead in their area, but they're about to get a call from a very upset father of a Girl Scout who's convinced that they must be selling drugs out of their Girl Scout cookies to be in the lead.
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2: Hello?
3: The jig is up.
2: Hello?
3: I think you heard me. The jig is officially up.
2: Who is this? Hi.
3: Hi. Yeah, my name's Pete Eakins. I'm the father of Jessica, who's in your daughter's Girl Scout troop.
2: Oh.
3: And I'm calling to let you know the jig is up.
2: Okay.
3: Mm-hmm.
2: How is your daughter? What's going on? The gig or the jig?
3: The jig, yeah, the little dance you're doing to sell the most Girl Scout cookies. Your daughter's in the lead right now, isn't she?
2: Well, Sarah works very hard, yes.
3: Oh, yeah, Sarah works very hard, super hard. My daughter has won 3 years in a row. So you want to tell me how your daughter is in the lead with the most Girl Scout cookie sales? Or do you want to tell the cops?
2: Tell the cops?
3: Uh-huh.
2: Wait. What is exactly the problem here? My daughter has been doing an exceptional job.
3: Uh-huh.
2: Selling, promoting, leaving flyers on doors. I mean, she's the
3: I can't wait to watch the Netflix documentary someday.
2: Okay, like, what are you talking about? Netflix documentary?
3: Yeah, I love all those documentaries on those big time drug operations. So I know what you're up to.
2: Okay, this doesn't make any sense at all. What is going on?
3: There's no way that your daughter has the most Girl Scout cookie sales in this area because my daughter has done it 3 days in a row

0: if you weren't putting a little something something in those boxes? Little Thin Mints and crack or something like that, huh? What is it?
1: Wait, did you just accuse us of putting drugs in our boxes of cookies?
0: Well, you seem upset about that, so it must be truth. Truth hurts, huh? I'm no stranger to putting illicit substances in those boxes to be the top of the sales list. And so that's how I don't know how your daughter is leading the sales for the Girl Scout cookies in this area, because I've done it three years in a row.
1: Wait a minute. Did you just say you're putting stuff in the Girl Scout boxes? Like, that's illegal, dude.
0: I've done it for 3 years in a row, so there's no way that your daughter can be leading the race unless you're also doing the same thing. And this is my turf.
1: No, guess who's going to be calling the cops on who now? I mean, you just admitted you put drugs in your cookie boxes. Like, I'm calling the cops on you.
0: All right, well, then I'll call the cops on your cops.
1: Well, I'll call the cops back on your...
0: And then I'll call the cops on those cops. It looks like we've got ourselves in an official cop battle. It's been a while.
1: Whatever.
0: Been a while since I've been in a good cop battle.
1: Listen, mother, I don't know what is going on here, but you and your daughter will never sell another cookie and end up probably in jail next to you.
0: Okay, well then fine. I'll let you know this is a phone prank then.
1: Wait.
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1: Shut up. I am shaking right now. I don't even know where to...
0: He said that your daughter's in the lead for Girl Scout cookie sales.
1: Oh my God, this is really happening. I cannot believe he did this to me. I am literally shaking.
0: I can't believe you're selling drugs out of Girl Scout cookie boxes.
1: I can't believe he did that.
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0: Give us 3 minutes and we'll give you everything you need to know for the day. It's time for Nina's What's Trending.
4: Okay, so Taylor Swift, Drake, and the Beatles all walk into a bar. What do they have in common?
5: A lot of money.
0: Yeah, Taylor Swift, who else?
4: The Beatles and Drake.
0: All walk into a bar.
4: Yep. What do they have in common? You can think about it, and I'll tell you the answer.
6: Yeah. I'm thinking a lot of platinum plaques.
0: Yeah.
4: I'll tell you the answer in just a second. But first, frosted tips are back. Fellas, get ready to get those shiny tips. So, I mean, if you remember back in the day, I guess it was the early 2000s. It was like NSYNC. Everywhere you went, boy banders, dudes. Jubal, did you have frosted tips?
0: No.
4: Did you, Producer Freeze? Tips.
0: You did, Producer Freeze?
6: No, I have a terrible story. I thought I shared this before. I didn't know what bleaching your hair actually meant.
0: Uh-huh.
6: And I went home, bought... Or not even buy, just got laundry detergent bleach.
4: Clorox bleach.
6: Clorox bleach when my parents weren't home.
4: That's so dumb.
6: Dipped my head in it, washed it out, and it didn't take any color out of my hair.
0: No.
6: So I was confused.
4: Yeah.
6: So I did it again. Didn't work. So I did it again and slept on it and woke up the next day.
4: Is your head on fire?
6: And my hair was falling out. And my head was on fire. And I've had scalp issues ever
0: since. Really? Yes. Because of the bleach that you put on your head?
6: Yes. As a teen.
0: Wow.
6: Because I thought bleaching
0: your
6: hair.
0: That's what it was. I just learned that right now it's not.
6: Really?
0: I would have done the same thing. If I wanted frosted tips, I would have probably done the same thing.
6: See, that's what I'm saying.
4: No.
6: I wanted to be cool. I heard you bleach your hair. I know what bleach is.
4: No.
6: And I did it wrong. And really messed up my scalp.
4: Oh, yeah. No, don't do that. So that is a lesson in what not to do if you're trying to achieve the frosted tip look
6: again.
4: Yeah,
6: any kids that are trying to get on the trend as it comes back
0: around.
6: Don't
0: use actual bleach.
6: Don't do that.
4: No.
6: It hurts.
4: But I'm here for it. Bring the tips back. That's kind of fun.
6: All right.
4: Mm-hmm. And lastly,
6: I don't have any hair anymore, so.
4: That's your own fault then.
6: Yeah, I'll blame it on that.
4: And lastly, what do the Beatles, Taylor Swift, and Drake all have in common?
6: Plaques.
4: Well, yeah, I mean, essentially it is plaques, but they are, all three of them have sold the most albums in history.
0: Wow.
4: The Beatles have sold, so the Beatles have 19 number ones. And then Taylor and Drake both have 15, but the three of them have sold the most. Not nuts. Not sold.
6: Did that hit you weird, Jubal?
0: The three of them have sold the most.
4: Wait, did I not say that right?
6: Yeah, because only one can sell the most.
4: Okay, in the top five, blah, blah, blah, blah, blah. Drake together in the top five, first in history. Yeah. They're in the top five for the first time in history, and all three of the artists are... Oh, I'm sorry. They have the most number one albums.
0: Oh. Okay, so they have the most...
6: Right. That makes more sense.
4: I'm sorry. I got distracted by your Clorox bleach. My bad. Let's do it again. All three of them have the most number one albums. I mean, the Beatles actually does have the number one in Hendrix.
0: Yeah, they're all the top three.
4: They are the top three.
6: Okay, gotcha. Now it makes sense. Yeah, I was like, one of them is the most. Yeah. Okay. Not all three of them.
4: But that's just from me.
0: Right. Catch a Cheater is right after this. It's the Jewel Show.
4: You get my point.

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1: Allison is on the phone today for To Catch a Cheater, and she's been married to her husband, Ty, for 5 years, but now she suspects that something might be going on, so we'll see if we can help her out. Allison, I'm sorry you're going through it, but why do you think Ty's cheating on you?
2: Hi, guys. Yeah, so it's kind of complicated, and I want to tell you the whole story. So basically, like you said, we've been married for 5 years, and I'm really excited because, like, you know, 5 years is kind of a milestone anniversary, right?
3: Sure.
2: Now, Ty was kind of a wild child, like, when we met, but I've had time to work on him.
3: Okay.
2: Yeah, and he's, like, really absent-minded. He's always getting lost, and I get that. But and I get that he's, like, a hot mess express on wheels, okay? And I love that. But so we got married on Halloween in Vegas, right?
1: That's fun.
2: Yeah, it was super fun. And Halloween is literally my favorite holiday. So we always look forward to our anniversary every year, and we always do a couple's costume. But this year, we go to, like, start talking about our costume, right? And I'm trying to come up with suggestions on, like, prince and a princess. And he's totally not into it. Doesn't even look like he cares. And didn't have anything to suggest. And this is the first time in 5 years that he's been, like, completely disinterested in it. So that was my first red flag.
1: Okay.
2: Notice I said first. We have more. it gets worse. So I'm like, okay, well, that's weird. But I'm trying to be on his side, right? But then I notice that he's being weird about his phone. And he's never been weird about his phone.
1: Okay.
2: Like, he'll let me pick up his phone and check messages for him. No, not now. And he'll go in the next room and I hear him whispering. And I'm like, first of all, I'm not deaf. I can hear you, kind of.
3: Sorry, that's not funny.
2: You're not, like, honey, you're not that slick. But yeah, so, and I'm sitting here again trying to give him the benefit of the doubt, right? It gets worse. So that was red flag number two. Red flag number three. So he does the whole, oh, honey, I'm sorry, I've got a work late thing, which I'm already like, okay, that just, yeah. Like, again, not slick. And we have like shared locations on our phones.
3: Mm-hmm.
2: And I'm like, okay, I'll bite. I'm just curious. And I go and I check. And he's not at work.
3: Oh, where was he?
2: He was at a flower shop.
3: Could he be getting flowers for you?
2: Well, he's getting flowers for me. I ain't gotten them yet. So, they're not here.
4: Is he planning a surprise, maybe? Like, would he be that type?
2: He's never done that before.
1: Well, you told us what grocery store he's a rewards card member at, so we'll play a song, come back, and then call and pretend to be from the grocery store and say that he's this month's big winner of flowers delivered from our floral department, and we'll see if he sends those to you or to somebody else, okay?
3: More flowers.
2: Okay.
1: Yeah.
2: Oh, God, I'm scared to find out, but okay.
1: We'll play a song, come back, and get your To Catch a Cheater next.

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1: Right in the middle of today's To Catch a Cheater, and if you're just joining us, Allison is on the phone, and Allison suspects that her husband of 5 years named Ty might be messing around. So in a second, we're going to call him and pretend to be from the grocery store that he's a rewards member at, and say that he's this month's big winner of free flowers delivered from our floral department, and we'll see if he sends those to his wife, Allison, or to somebody else. Before we do that, Allison, you want to catch us up on your situation real quick?
2: Yeah, so basically, like you said, Ty and I have been married for 5 years. Our anniversary is on Halloween, and we always have a couple's costume that we plan together. And this is the first year that we don't have anything in the works, and he's being weird around his phone, and he's not where he says he's going to be. And I can't get over the feeling that something is off.
1: Mm-hmm. Okay. Allison, are you ready for us to call him?
2: Oh, God, I guess so.
1: Okay, here we go.
3: Hello?
1: Hey, this is Corporal calling from. I was looking for a rewards card member named Ty.
3: Yeah, this is he.
1: Ty, how are you? Please don't hang up. This is not a marketing phone call. I'm actually calling to tell you congratulations. You're this month's lucky winner. Thank you for shopping with us.
3: Oh,
1: thank you so much.
3: I feel very special.
1: I'm not sure if you're aware, but every single month we choose one rewards card member at random who gets free flowers delivered from our floral department, absolutely free. So you've won 36 long stem red roses, a box of candy or chocolates, and a card to deliver to anybody that you want.
3: Okay, yeah. How many? Is it like a box of roses or?
1: 36 long stem red roses, beautiful roses.
3: Okay.
1: And here's how it works. I would just need to get the information from you. I can do that on the phone in just a matter of minutes. If you know who you want to send them to right now, it's fine. I can do that right now.
3: Yeah,
1: or I
3: can. Yeah.
1: Great. If you know who you want to send them to, I just need the first and last name of the person you'd like the flowers to go to first.
3: How about Shannon?
1: Shannon.
3: Mm-hmm.
1: Okay. And is there anything you'd like to put on a card to Shannon?
3: Yeah, definitely. Just put, OMG, you're the greatest. I can never repay you.
1: And thank you very much, Ty. And the next thing is I just need to tell you that this is not a grocery store. This is actually the Jubal Show. It's a radio show. My name is Jubal.
4: I'm Nina.
5: Hi, and I'm Victoria.
3: I'm not getting flowers, free flowers.
1: No, we do a segment on our show where if you think your significant other might be messing around, you see who they send flowers to. And your wife, Allison, is actually on the phone.
3: Oh, okay, cool. Let's see where this goes.
5: What?
2: Okay.
1: Cool.
2: Who is Shannon? Really? You're going to send flowers to some other girl? Our anniversary is literally like, oh, what is, I don't even know what day it is right now. I'm so freaking mad. What the hell?
3: Yeah.
2: Just wait till I call your mother, dude. You're going to rue the day that you met me. Right. I swear to God.
3: Oh, yeah.
2: Okay. What is wrong with you?
3: I'm gonna
2: Hi,
3: you
2: hello?
3: Yourself out, okay?
2: Oh, my God. When I get my
1: hands on you. Are you laughing?
2: Dude, like, I'm sorry, but like, what, okay, so let me guess, Mr., I'm sure you have some great excuse.
3: Uh-huh.
2: Yeah?
3: Okay.
2: Now would be a good time, Ty. Earth to Ty, today, yes, please, thank you.
3: Honey, are you done? Okay, so no, I'm not cheating, babe. I'm not cheating, okay?
4: What are you doing?
3: Well, I don't know if she told you, but our anniversary is on Halloween.
4: She did.
5: Yeah.
3: So she came up with this idea, like a princess type, you know, collaborative costume for our 5-year anniversary. And I kind of tried to let her down gently and not be offensive, but it sounded so basic. I was like, okay, cool. We're going to be Disney prince and princess. This is 5 years. You know what I mean? Like we've been through a lot in 5 years and we've overcome a lot. So I was like, it needs to be special. It needs to be like memorable. So I have a friend, Shannon, from work, the person who I was going to send the flowers to. And Shannon is also a professional makeup artist, and she's worked on a bunch of cool stuff. She worked on The Walking Dead.
1: Oh.
3: And so I was like, I got this idea. I started begging her. I was like, please help me with this. And she agreed to make, you know, help out with her anniversary, make it special. So she's been helping with the costume and like the makeup idea. So, babe.
2: Yeah. I don't even know. Like, if you're coming up with this on the spot, this is like the best bull crap you've ever made up. And I'm not entirely sure I believe you yet, but.
3: Wait, why are you?
2: Also, I'm not basic and I don't think I appreciate that. And I just
4: That's also fair. But I knew that was coming.
3: Presents are boring. Okay, so my idea.
2: It's not boring.
3: It is.
2: Anyway,
3: okay.
2: Whatever. It could have been cute.
3: Sure. So for a 5-year anniversary, I was like,
2: boring.
3: I want to marry you again. But. As a zombie, that would be so cool. So Shannon helped me come up with this idea. you'll be a zombie bride. Listen, you're going to be a zombie bride. I'm going to be a zombie groom. And we're going to be like,
2: okay.
3: And like rotting, decaying, you know, and
2: DJ. You had my curiosity. You now have my attention. You may proceed.
3: Okay. Let me get off the phone. I'm going to send you some spec pictures. Like, we've been messing around with some of the makeup that we're going to do. I have some prosthetic, you know, residue on my face when I come home, but we've been playing around with it. And I've been playing this for a long time. Hence, whatever, you know, strange habits I've been displaying, but I want to make it perfect.
2: Oh, you mean like the immense guilt every time you try to look me in the eye? Like, you're the worst liar I've ever met, Ty. I swear.
3: Well, it's like a hiding. I think that's a good quality.
2: Yeah.
4: It is.
2: Not if I think you're cheating on me.
3: Hey, I just sent you a text of a mock-up of what? Just check your phone real quick.
2: Oh. Okay.
3: You're right.
2: Okay, I kind of love it.
1: Yeah. All right.
4: How are you going to do this reveal? Were you just going to come home like a zombie and tell her to go put something on that you have laid out for her, or what?
3: I was going to come home as a zombie, and Shannon was going to come with me, and then we would present it to her, and then she would do hers.
1: All right.
4: Well, you didn't think that would cause a heart attack with no discussion of anniversary before the day?
6: Just bring a random woman in there. Babe, happy anniversary.
4: I mean, I'm glad your head and heart are in the right place.
1: Sorry to ruin the surprise, Allison, but at least now you know Ty's not cheating.
2: You know, I'm going to be honest. I think you guys have a point. If he had come home like that, I might have accidentally hit him with something. So maybe a radio reveal was the best way to go about this.
1: Congratulations on the zombie wedding.
2: Ty, I'm sorry.
4: Eat some brains.
3: Yeah.
2: I'm also mad at you still, but I'm also sorry.
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1: It's almost time for your Dirty Little Secret. 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
4: Yeah.
1: You'll hear what it is. And your Dirty Little Secret next. 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
2: Hello?
3: Hello.
2: Hey, you have a dirty little secret?
3: Yeah.
2: Sweet. What is it?
3: My mom's ex-boyfriend hit me up not that long ago asking me, because I have OnlyFans, and he was asking me for some personal content.
4: What?
3: And he was my stepdad from the time I was 15.
4: Ew.
3: All the way up to like 20.
4: Follow up. Did you give it to him?
3: Yeah, he sent me $1,800.
2: Well.
4: The whole thing makes me feel weird, but wow.
2: Yeah, I guess you got your money though. That's good.
4: Yeah.
3: I love this show. I love you, Jubal.
2: Yeah, you too. Oh. Thanks for your dirty little secret.
3: Thank you.
2: Have a good one.
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1: You know what's weird about your quizzes, Katie, is that all the work is right and just the answers are wrong. 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
3: Dude, you know how hard it is to find a clean clip of something? 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
3: Yeah, I'm trying to find a clean clip of the Thanks Alfonso thing because ours is a little muffled because it's someone recording the TV, but it's hard. 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
5: Thanks, Alfonso.
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3: Hey.
2: All right, we'll play you versus Victoria right after this. 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

0: some sort of a mentally challenged airhead?
1: No, not even. I didn't say that. I was like, why am I even listening to you to begin with? You're a virgin who can't drive.
2: It's time for America's favorite trivia game, You versus Victoria. Your chance to take on Victoria Ramirez in a game of trivia. And let's meet today's contestant for You versus Victoria, Dan. What's up, Dan? How are you?
3: Hey, how's it going?
2: Good. Yo. You feeling confident, like you can destroy Victoria today?
4: Bro, what's your deal?
5: Sweet innocent
3: young lady. I have a pretty good feeling about this.
2: Sweet.
4: Well, my feeling's better about this, so.
5: Good one.
4: And take that.
6: Feelings aren't facts.
4: Yeah, you don't want to know why? Because
3: we'll
4: I have facts.
3: We'll see in about 2 minutes.
2: Here we go. All right.
6: Drop the gauntlet.
2: We're going to send Victoria out of the studio.
4: Gauntlet.
2: And while she's
6: She doesn't
2: leaving,
6: even know what the word means. Yeah. You know what I'm saying?
4: Yes, I do.
2: Well, she's going to Google gauntlet
4: water
2: out,
4: your
2: out in the hallway. The game is played like this. You have 30 seconds to answer as many questions as possible. If you don't know one, just say pass. And Victoria has to beat you outright to win, okay?
3: All right.
2: Here we go, Dan. Your time starts now.
5: What element has the chemical symbol K?
3: Potassium.
5: What is the process by which a liquid changes into a gas called?
3: Condensation.
5: What part of a plant absorbs most of its water and minerals?
3: The roots.
5: What is the psychological term for unconsciously copying another person's gestures, posture, or mannerisms?
3: Being married.
2: That's amazing. A great answer. All right, we'll bring Victoria back in. And while she's getting settled and putting on her headphones, Dan, what is something interesting that you've learned recently that you would like to share with the world?
3: Well, something I've learned interesting recently? That I do not like going to work.
2: Yeah.
4: You learned that recently?
6: Yeah, it took you this long?
2: Man, I learned that the first day I ever did it.
6: The first time I looked at a paycheck and said, that's it?
4: Some things take longer than others to really hit.
2: All right. Here we go. Victoria, 30 seconds to answer as many questions as possible. If you don't know one, just say pass. And you have to beat Dan outright to win. And Dan, you can tell Victoria when to go.
4: You say pass.
3: I can?
2: Yes, you tell her when to go.
3: All right. Go.
5: What element has the chemical symbol K?
4: Crap, I'm not paying attention. potassium?
5: What is the process by which a liquid changes into a gas?
4: Ooh, I can hear him say like, I mean, I got it. Wait, crap. Wait, what? Say the answer. Dang it. I was listening. Pass. I don't have time.
5: What part of a plant absorbs most of its water and minerals?
4: Huh? The roots?
5: What is the psychological term for unconsciously copying another person's gestures, postures, and mannerisms?
4: Mimicking. I'm like not fully listening.
5: What city is home to the famous Sagrada Familia Basilica?
4: Cheetah Girls! Wait, I'm sorry. I was paying attention. That's the first thing I thought of, though.
2: What did you say? Cheetah Girls?
4: Well, because, yeah, in the second Cheetah Girls movie, they want to go. They're like, yeah, let's go see this.
5: So where did they go?
4: Sagrada Familia. Oh, they went to Spain. Wait, they went to Barcelona. Sorry, what was the question?
3: Barcelona? 30 seconds.
2: Yeah, it's a long. It's a long 30 seconds.
4: It's because I'm providing...
2: All right, let's get the score and send it over to our scoreboard, Producer Freeze.
6: I have no idea what she said to the second to last one, but I think it was wrong.
4: Easy.
6: Victoria had 3 and Dan had 2.
4: Is it the leaves?
2: Whoa.
6: You beat him.
4: Wait, I'm sorry. I wasn't paying attention. What?
6: You beat him.
2: You beat Dan.
4: Oh, I did?
2: Yeah.
4: Yeah.
2: Hey, Dan, I'm sorry. You didn't beat Victoria. Wow. Good game.
7: I gotta go get a lobotomy.
6: You may have already had one.
4: Yeah.
2: It might have just happened and you didn't even know it.
5: Yeah.
2: All right, let's get the answers now with Nina.
5: The symbol K is potassium.
4: Yeah, it is.
5: When liquid turns into a gas, it's called evaporation.
4: Well, that's awkward. I definitely knew that
5: the
4: one.
5: The roots absorb most of its water and minerals.
4: Wait, I said roots.
5: Yeah, you got that one right.
4: Okay, sorry, keep going.
5: The psychological term for unconsciously copying another person's gestures, posture, mannerisms is called mirroring. And then the city that is home to the famous Sagrada Familia Basilica is Barcelona.
4: Yeah, but isn't like, I mean, mirroring, mimicking, like you're mimicking someone's...
5: Not the same thing. It's like called mirroring.
6: Yeah.
5: Ask Jubal.
4: Is mirroring...
6: It's literally the term.
4: Mirroring.
5: Wait, Jubal, right?
2: Yes, it is called. See? It is.
4: I'm Googling.
2: I'm just watching her Google.
4: I don't know if I...
2: I'm watching Victoria Google.
5: My it's Google's mirroring.
4: Loading. Give me a second.
6: Dang, your Google is slow.
4: Bro, this is not my computer.
5: Why do we have time for you to Google this?
2: Mimicking would be copying what somebody does and how they move and everything else, but you can mimic anybody in any situation. If I'm talking to you directly and I'm mirroring you, then I'm doing something to you. Like I'm mirroring what you're doing in order
6: as it's happening.
2: Yeah, it's a great way to control a conversation your way.
6: Really?
2: Yeah.
4: Huh. Now you kind of have me lost a little bit.
6: But some psychological warfare going on there.
4: I feel like we're doing something like that right now. Are you mirroring me right now?
6: No, you're just confused.
5: You're definitely not being mirrored right now. Yeah.
4: Okay, well, you know what?
2: You're a hard one to mirror.
4: For sure. Like, wait, does that mean I'm just you?
5: Yeah. She'd be sitting across from somebody and she'd go, "Are you okay?"
6: Yeah. You're like wrangling water. It's impossible.
4: Bro, it's not impossible to get a cup.
2: Dan, thank you very much for playing. Appreciate it.
6: Thanks for having me.
2: Sorry about the lobotomy.
4: Or are we? I mean, I don't know. Maybe they're not good for you. I'll stop talking. I'm done.
2: We play you versus Victoria at the same time every single weekday morning. Remember, if you want to play, just DM us at The Jubal Show or go to thejubalshow.com and your phone prank happens every single hour on the 20s. Your next one is coming up right after this. And then right after that is Nina's What's Trending. It's The Jubal Show.
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2: Hello?
3: Yeah, hey, this is Donk calling from Dog Lounge. I was looking for Craig.
2: Yeah, that's me.
3: Yeah, dude, what's up? This is Donk.
2: Hello? Is everything okay?
3: Oh, yeah, sorry, dude. I'm calling to inform you that your pup, who's staying with us, I know you were scheduled to pick him up tomorrow, but, like, he's not going to be available for pickup for 3 weeks.
2: I need to pick him up tomorrow.
3: Yeah, dude, I know you were scheduled to pick him up tomorrow, and Donk apologizes, but it's going to be 3 weeks, dude, until you can pick up your pup. And Donk, like, feels bad about that.
2: Did you say Donk?
3: Yeah, dude. My name is Paul Donkler, but like everybody just calls me Donk. So,
2: okay. So, Donk, why is my dog not able to be picked up tomorrow?
3: Okay, so, dude, I'll explain it, and I'm sure you understand because you're also a dude. You know what I mean? But like, so I was at the gym the other day. Do you work out?
2: Not really.
3: Okay, dude. Well, I do, you know, like, I work out hella, so I was at the gym the other day, dude, and, like, I was doing some legs and stuff like that, and I was having a pretty good workout,
2: you know. I'm actually asking about my dog, though, because I'm going to pick him up tomorrow.
3: Okay, so long story short, dude, there was this hot chick working out next to me, you know?
2: No, I'm asking about my dog.
3: Yeah, dude. And that's what I'm talking about. So I struck up a convo with her, and like we were talking, and then I set up a date for
2: that. I'm talking about my dog. What's going on with my dog?
3: So I borrowed your dog to go on a
2: date. Excuse me?
3: Yeah, she likes dog dudes, and I'm not a dog dude, you know? But I was like, dude, I want to smash.
2: And you work at a boarding facility?
3: Yeah, like I don't have a dog. Like, you know, dogs are cool. You know, but like, I don't have one. And so she wanted to go to the dog park. And I was like, yeah, I got a dog. And then like, I went to work.
2: Okay,
3: and
2: okay. You took my dog to the dog park to get with a girl?
3: Yeah, dude. And like, she's totally into it. But like, we were messing around and stuff. And then she said it's going to be 3 weeks until I can, you know, like totally seal the deal. So I need to like pretend I have your dog for 3 weeks, dude. I know you understand.
2: No, that's completely unacceptable that you have my dog and you take my dog to a dog park. I'm picking my dog up tomorrow.
3: Yeah, dude.
2: There's no Donk involved.
3: Okay, but if you pick your dog up tomorrow, dude, like,

0: I'm not going to be able to, you know, like hook up with this chick because she's going to know that I
1: lied.
0: I'm
1: so sorry. Okay, listen, I don't care if you're wanting to use my dog or you need my dog for your own personal purposes. This is stupid. I need to talk to your manager, I guess.
0: Okay, dude, like I could tell that you're upset, I think.
1: I'm definitely upset. You've got me there.
0: I'm pretty intuitive.
1: Good on you, mate. But absolutely not. I need to talk to a manager.
0: Would it help if I texted you a pic of the check?
1: No, that would not help. In fact, that would make it worse.
0: Then you could see like how hot she is, you know what I mean?
1: No, you little head. I need to talk to your manager. Right now.
0: Okay, well then I'll just let you know it's a prank phone call and your girlfriend set you up.
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4: Give us 3 minutes and we'll give you everything you need to know for the day. 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
5: If you are a millennial or you know a millennial, brace yourself because we're all about to lose our minds. One of our favorite artists from our era has just dropped an unreleased track that was co-written with Justin Timberlake. I'll tell you who it is, and you can hear a clip of it coming up in just a second. But first, Tobey Maguire. This is a weird story. I don't care how cool you are with your ex. Would you actually be willing to officiate their wedding? I don't know.
4: Yeah, I probably would if I was cool with them.
5: Yeah, you would.
4: And they asked me, I would. Yeah, I would just charge a good fee for it. Yeah,
6: I'm cool with my ex, but I don't know that. I would be more concerned with the person that they're marrying being cool with it.
4: Yeah, I would think it was weird that they asked me to do it, but I would do it.
5: Yeah. I believe you, Jubal. I believe that you would do it. But it almost feels like you're trying so hard to show the world that you're cool. I don't know. Either way.
6: There's plenty of people out there to marry you. I don't know why I have to do it.
4: Like, why would you want to have your ex do it is the question.
5: It's strange. So Tobey Maguire's ex-wife, Jennifer Meyer, got married on Saturday to the son of a Nigerian billionaire. And so there's Toby standing up there officiating the whole thing. And then his ex-wife rides off into the sunset with a billionaire.
4: Well, they probably paid him a bunch to do it.
6: I mean, that's true. You know,
5: are you kidding?
4: Those billionaires that you hear of, they hire like those Beyonce to perform for like 10 minutes and they pay her, you know, $100 million.
6: Right. It's ridiculous.
5: But doesn't that even make it worse?
4: It's very strange.
5: You're my ex. I gave you those years of my life. I'm not paying you to officiate my wedding. Yeah. You're going to do that as a favor if you got asked.
4: That is strange.
5: Not getting paid.
4: Yeah.
5: I don't know, the dynamic. But I'm sure it's great. I mean, we love a good blended family. Like, I love that. When you know, exes can be cool, especially for the kids.
4: I wonder why they would do that.
6: It's so weird. Yeah. I just don't understand. I don't want to do it. I would consider it, but again, I would care more about the person that they're marrying who's not even part of this triangle.
4: Yeah, man. You know? Are you sure they're cool with that? Yeah. That's very strange.
5: I wouldn't be. I can tell you that right now. I would not be cool with it. And lastly, brace yourself because Britney Spears has just dropped an unreleased song from 2001 that she co-wrote with Justin Timberlake, her then man.
6: She's drinking again.
5: The song is called She'll Never Be Me. And this is a little clip of it.
4: Okay. Wow, it sounds like all of Britney Spears songs from that time. Okay.
5: Yeah.

0: even with like that.
1: It sounds like Hit Me Baby One More Time all over again.
2: It really does.
0: I mean, it's her vibe. It was 2001. That's what it was. And she wrote it with Justin Timberlake. The interesting thing is that the song is coming out. She dropped it weeks before the album celebrates its 25th anniversary. Her 2001 self-titled third album, Britney. So that is going to be re-released with songs from the vault, including that one.
2: Oh.
0: Yeah.
1: Are you into that?
2: You like it, Nina?
1: Yeah, you're a Britney fan, right?
0: Oh, yeah, I was, actually. I still am a Britney fan. I don't know that I need that song in my life right now. it served its purpose in that era. But, I mean, I'd be interested to listen to some more of the new tracks just out of curiosity. But, yeah. But love Brit. Love Brit for life. Okay. That's what's trending.
2: All right, your first date follow-up is coming up right after this. It's The Jewel Show. I could be-

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1: Allegra is on the phone today for a first date follow-up, and she's getting ghosted by a guy named Gary. So in a few minutes, we're going to call him and see if he'll tell us why he's ghosting her and maybe get her another date. But first, Allegra, how long has it been since you heard from Gary?
2: It has been 5 days.
3: Who's keeping track or, you know, anything? 5 days on the dot. What was your last interaction with him like?
2: It was great. Like, he asked me to maybe go on a second date, and I was looking for that. Just even a text from him. And yeah, now it's the fifth day. I've been feeling, I haven't been sleeping. I know that's embarrassing, but I just really liked him a lot.
3: Yeah, I really did.
1: Have you tried to reach out to him?
2: Yeah, I sent 3 texts, and I think that's about it. Like, I'm not going to push it anymore.
3: What are you saying in the texts? Are you just like, hey?
2: Yeah, I'm just like, hey, I had a great time. And then the other one was like, hope you're doing well. The third one was like, hey, do you want to go to Six Flags together or something?
3: Okay, well, let's try to figure it out. Why don't you tell us about your date?
2: Yeah, so we had a picnic at the park, and we went to a market, got some sandwiches, and I brought Monopoly. That was fun. We went to go see a movie after, so I thought like things were going really well. There was chemistry, in my opinion. We just talked about like where we went to school, like what our hobbies are, and I feel like I really liked how quirky he was, and that like he was interested in like reptiles, and I really tried to engage with him and telling how my dad also has like esoteric interests. And I was really nervous, honestly. So I'm afraid if I like messed up or anything, but I was just really anxious. Maybe I like said something out of the blue or made him feel bad about liking reptiles. I'm not sure.
1: Do you remember anything awkward that you might have said?
2: Yeah, well, I think he told me before, like on his previous relationship, he cheated on his last girlfriend. And so I kind of maybe said like, yeah, like that wasn't a good thing to do. Like maybe I wasn't supportive to him, you know?
3: It's a pretty bold thing to come out on a first date and tell the person that they cheated on their last person. Yeah. I need to meet you. I have a track record of cheating in my relationship.
4: Yeah.
1: Also, you probably don't want to be supportive of that. Like,
3: no.
1: I think it's okay to say that that was a bad decision.
3: Yeah.
2: Yeah. So I don't know what's happened since. And yeah, we've been texting for 2 weeks on it from a dating app. So we were like, we've already gone through the first stages of like icebreakers. So that's why we dived pretty deep that day.
1: Okay. Well, we'll play a song, come back, and then call him and see if he'll tell us why he's ghosting you and maybe get you another date, okay?
2: Thank you so much.
1: All right, we'll play a song, come back, get your first date follow-up next. It's the Jubal Show.
5: Look, if you had one shot, one opportunity to seize everything you ever wanted in one moment that you captured,

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1: Right in the middle of today's first date follow-up, and if you're just joining us, Allegra is on the phone, and Allegra is getting ghosted by a guy named Gary, and we're about to call him and see if he'll tell us why he's ghosting her and see if we can get her another date. But first, Allegra, why don't you catch everybody up on your situation?
2: Yeah, it's been 5 days since he texted me, and I thought our first date went amazing. Maybe I hurt his feelings on something that was personal. I'm just curious to see like what he's up to. It's been a while.
1: You ready?
2: Yeah.
1: Okay, here we go.
3: Hello?
1: Hi, may I speak to Gary, please?
3: Yeah, this is Gary.
1: Gary, how are you? My name is Jubal. I'm calling from a radio show. It's called The Jubal Show.
4: Hi, Gary. I'm Nina, also on the show.
5: Hi, and I'm Victoria.
3: Hi, everyone.
1: How are you?
3: I'm good. What's going on?
1: Do you ever listen to the radio show at all?
3: Yeah, I have.
1: Okay, great. Have you ever heard a first date follow-up before?
3: Yes, I have.
1: Perfect. Ooh. Well, then you know that that's a segment that we do where if you go on a date with someone and then end up ghosting them, they can email us to get you on the phone and ask why you're ghosting them.
3: Yeah, that sounds right.
1: So we got an email about you, Gary.
3: Oh, did you?
1: Yes, we did. Any idea who would email us and say that you're ghosting them?
3: I can think of one person, yeah.
4: Okay.
1: Does it start with an A?
3: Does it end with Allegra?
1: Yes, it is Allegra. She emailed us. We talked to her. She told us about your date. She said she really liked you, but she's confused and wants to know why you're ghosting her. Would you mind telling us?
3: Sure. But, well, did she tell you about the date?
1: She did. She said it was good. She said you guys went to a park and then...
4: You like reptiles?
1: Yeah. She said you guys talked about a bunch of stuff, including the fact that you like reptiles. And she said it was a really good date.
3: Yeah, we went to I guess you could call it a park, but it was actually a graveyard.
4: What?
5: Oh.
3: Yeah, she laid out a picnic blanket over like a random person's grave, and then she wanted us to eat on it.
4: Okay, so you guys met at the graveyard. She took you to the graveyard. You took her to the graveyard. How did you get to a graveyard?
3: Well, she said she wanted to have a picnic, and so I met her, and she took me to what she said was going to be a great spot for a picnic. Mm. And then she, like I said, she just brought me to a graveyard. I kind of thought we were walking through the graveyard to go to the next, that there was a park on the other side.
1: Uh-huh.
3: But no, it was like full picnic basket on top of someone who is decomposing.
1: You didn't say anything about that? Like, hey, can we go to like where there's a picnic table?
4: Yeah, that part.
1: And not dead people?
3: I was shocked, frankly, and I was hungry, so I was too hungry to leave. She was just talking the whole time, so I maybe got like two words in. I was just sort of in shock. It just felt like, when you're running out the clock and it just couldn't move any slower.
4: Mm. Did she address the fact that you guys were at a graveyard while she was talking to you and you were eating?
3: Oh, yeah. She loved it. She thought it was fantastic. Isn't it so cool that this is here and that we can enjoy this sort of stuff?
4: My mom's like that.
1: Your mom would go to a picnic at a graveyard?
4: She totally would. My mom loves going to different graveyards and just celebrating people's lives and learning about them.
5: I don't think that's what they were doing.
4: I mean, I don't know. Maybe she's got a fascination with it, too.
3: I thought maybe it was someone that she loved, but then she started talking about how she, likes to go to different grave sites and do the same thing.
1: Like have picnics at the graveyard?
3: Yeah, and sometimes she goes by herself, she said. Sometimes it's just she likes to bring a blanket and sunbathe.
4: My mom always says that the whole idea is that if you don't acknowledge them, then they are forgotten. I mean, for me, I would be very creeped out in a graveyard. I'm just wondering if her mentality is similar to my mother's, where it's just she wants to honor people that she doesn't know.
3: It was, if we weren't at a graveyard, it was just a picnic in a park, but it was on a grave. I thought it was super weird. And if I'm being honest, it was probably the worst situation that I've ever been in.
1: Okay. Well, Allegra felt differently. She thought it was great.
3: Oh, I know. Yeah, she made that very clear.
1: Okay.
3: It felt like maybe she was, At one point, I was like, "Is this it? Is she wanting to leave me in the grave? And is there an open grave?"
1: Okay, yeah. Come over here, back behind this building.
4: I mean, that's kind of smart.
1: Oh my gosh. Well, Gary, Allegra is on the phone listening and wants to talk to you.
3: Oh yeah, that's right. That's right. I forgot that that's what you do. She's right there on the phone. Hi, Allegra.
2: Gary, you're a liar. You said you loved it. So
3: I was uncomfortable when you kept saying, do you love it? Isn't this great? Don't you love it? And I said, yeah, like that. You think that's how somebody says yeah when they're excited about something?
2: Well, you could be a little more honest because I didn't get the cue. Once a cheater, always a cheater. I didn't know you're going to...
3: Cheater? What?
2: Yeah, you should feel guilty, like, still to this day. So, yeah, you told me...
3: What are you talking about?
2: You told me that.
3: I cheated.
2: Your last relationship.
3: Absolutely not. I don't even... What are you talking... This... I never said that.
2: Plastic cheater mode. Oh. Honestly, I don't even know who you are, Gary. I wish I never met you.
1: Well... Don't say that too quickly. Gary, would you like another date with Allegra? We'll pay for it.
3: No. No, thank you.
2: Yeah, f*** you, Gary.
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2: Hello?
3: Hello?
2: Hey, you have a dirty little secret?
3: I sure do.
2: Yay, what is it?
3: Okay, so here's the thing. I have this total reputation among my friends as being like the eco queen, right? Like, I was the girl before everybody who was using her canvas bags. And like, I had recycling and all that stuff, like way before it was really cool, like really, really long time ago. Okay, so I moved and I had this really, really expensive composter, and somehow in my move, like, it got bonked or whatever, and it isn't working. And like, I've been so wiped from my move that I haven't had a chance to like contact the manufacturer and like send it in and do it. And you have to like take out the microbes and then save them in a thing and then send it back. And then it's like a whole process, right?
2: Yeah.
3: So in other words, long story short, guess who has not been composting since she moved September 1st?
4: Oh my goodness.
5: You're not sticking to it. You are the problem.
3: I know. I am not the solution, that's for sure.
2: Well, thank you for telling us your dirty little secret.
3: It's literally dirty. It's literally trash.
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0: Think back to all the teachers that you had growing up. It's the Jubal Show. There was probably at least one who made you wonder how in the hell they were allowed to be in charge of other human beings. Well, there's one college professor making national headlines right now who taught for more than 25 years, and now he's accused of doing something so weird that he's out of a job and facing felony charges.
1: Oh, wow.
0: We'll tell you what this college professor did who's now facing prison time over one of the strangest workplace investigations ever right after this. It's the Jubal Show.
1: Can't wait. $1,000
2: and a VIP

0: think sometimes we forget that teachers are just weird human beings like the rest of us.
1: Weird.
0: And we automatically think that they must have it all together because they're the ones that get to shape the young minds of America.
2: Yeah, you would hope so.
0: Well, today, one college professor is going viral for one of the weirdest reasons ever. It's the Jubal Show. A college professor in Minnesota who's been teaching for more than 25 years has lost his job and is now facing felony charges over something so bizarre that it's hard to believe this is an actual criminal case.
1: Okay.
0: But here's what happened. The whole thing started with a female student who was just trying to go about her normal day at McAllister College in Minnesota. And according to investigators, she left her backpack outside of her professor's office for about 6 minutes.
2: All right.
0: When she came back, she noticed something strange with her backpack. It was wet.
1: What?
0: And not just a little wet, her belongings were soaked, and she couldn't figure out how it happened.
1: What?
0: So normally when you find your backpack mysteriously wet at school, you assume somebody spilled a drink on it, maybe a water bottle leaked, something from the ceiling was dripping.
2: A prank, something.
0: But unfortunately for this student, it wasn't water in her backpack.
1: No, don't say it. Don't say it.
0: It was pee.
1: No!
2: What?
0: Human pee.
1: Ew!
0: Somebody had apparently turned her backpack into their personal urinal. And not just a little sprinkle either. The student reported more than $2,000 in damage to her belongings.
1: Gosh.
0: That's an expensive golden shower for a backpack that never consented to participate.
2: So foul. Can you imagine going through it and realizing it as you're going through your bag?
0: Yeah, you're like, why is my bag wet? And then you start going through it, and then you realize everything that you just picked up had pee on
2: and
0: it.
2: And you're smelling it?
0: Yeah.
2: Oh, my God.
0: And normally you might think, did a dog come along and pee or something? Well, the school started investigating, and that's when things took a turn from what happened to this girl's backpack to what has been going on at this college.
2: Yeah.
0: Because investigators discovered that this was not the first mysterious pee-related incident on campus. Not even close. Apparently, for more than a year, there have been a string of bizarre urine-related complaints coming out of the science building. Six separate reports. Six of them.
1: And it's the same guy.
0: College apparently had an ongoing pee-pee problem, and nobody knew who was responsible. Investigators received reports of urine showing up in trash cans, which is disgusting, but at least it's in a container designed to hold garbage.
1: Still gross and weird.
0: Then there were reports from other professors who reported urine in their office decorations. Imagine coming into work and then setting down your briefcase and discovering somebody turned your inspirational desk ornament into a pee-pee fountain.
2: Yeah.
0: That's awkward and weird.
2: Disgusting.
0: Also reports of urine in water bottles.
1: Oh, no.
2: This is so weird.
0: Imagine being the campus security officer investigating this. So, all right, we've got another pee-related incident in the chemistry department. This is our third this semester.
1: Do they have cameras? Did they look?
0: Well, apparently they found out who was doing it, and it was this professor who's been taught at the school for over 25 years.
2: What is going on?
0: You're peeing on everything.
2: Why?
0: Basically.
1: 25 years, there's got to be more than six accounts. Like, that's all that people reported. 25 years of peeing.
2: Is that the only backpack that he did it in?
0: When investigators questioned him, he reportedly admitted that he had developed a habit of urinating in cups while at work. And then taking those cups and dumping them into trash cans and laboratory sinks.
1: Ew.
2: Walk to the bathroom, dude.
1: Why is he doing that?
0: That's just his workplace routine, I guess. Some people take a coffee break, some people take a smoke break. Apparently, this guy takes a different kind of break.
2: So foul.
1: Why on the backpack?
0: Investigators asked about the student's backpack, and he reportedly claimed that he had not intentionally peed on it. What? According to his explanation, he said the backpack must have accidentally been splashed on while he was carrying one of his pee-pee cups.
2: No, not to the point where it's soaked, or whatever in damages. That is insane.
1: Oh,
2: and he'd been there for how many years?
0: 25 years.
1: Gosh, he must be really bored.
2: But like, my thing is, only six reported incidents?
0: Only six reported incidents, but apparently this college professor who finally got caught when he urinated on a student's backpack.
2: Yeah, 20-something years, there's got to be backlogs of reports that they didn't, like, look into or something. This guy has been doing it longer than just six episodes.
0: Somebody texted in at 41061 and said they had an eighth grade teacher who got furious that nobody did their homework, and she grabbed the overhead projector, smashed it on the floor, and walked out.
2: What?
0: And they were all just wondering if class was over. See, teachers do lose it. This guy was peeing on people's stuff for 25 years, though. That's a long time.
1: He broke.
2: Was he losing it, or was he just, like, casually doing it?
1: Maybe he, like, didn't do it for, like, the first 5 years and then was like, I need to make this interesting.
2: Spice it up a little bit.
0: He's a science professor. At least he could have said it was some kind of experiment, right? Instead of just being like, that's kind of my thing. Yeah, I just started peeing in cups and taking them all around and pouring them out everywhere.
2: Studying the reactions of human behavior.
0: It's okay, isn't it?
1: No.
0: So, yeah, he has been fired from the
2: I would think so. I would think so.
0: And now faces a $10,000 fine and jail time for urinating on everything.
1: Jail time. Yeah. It's so bizarre. I used to work at a tanning salon, and there would be somebody that would come in, and he would pee in the garbage cans every time.
2: The customer?
1: Yeah. I'm like, I don't understand why. So there must be this thing with this professor and this customer and, like, all this stuff that just got to just do it in the wild.
2: So weird. Like, I don't understand it at all. I'm a dude, and I don't understand. Like, I could pee anywhere, but I don't. You know?
1: Thank you for using restraint.
2: Yeah, like, I don't understand why you can't just go to the bathroom where the bathroom is supposed to go.
0: It's like how he tried to play it off. Like, oh, yeah, just someone must have spilled out of my pee cup.
2: Yeah.
0: Like, that's even any better at all.
2: Like, people normally carry around pee cups.
0: No worries, then. Go back to class. All right. It's time for your phone prank. And then right after that is Nina's What's Trending. It's the Jubal Show.
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0: almost time for your phone prank. It's the Jubal Show. 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They're officially in the lead in their area, but they're about to get a call from a very upset father of a Girl Scout who's convinced that they must be selling drugs out of their Girl Scout cookies to be in the lead.
1: What?

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1: Well, I'll call the cops back on your...
0: And then I'll call the cops on those cops. It looks like we've got ourselves in an official cop battle. It's been a while.
1: Whatever.
0: Been a while since I've been in a good cop battle.
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1: Oh my God, this is not really... This is really happening. I cannot believe he did this to me. I am literally shaking.
0: I can't believe you're selling drugs out of Girl Scout cookie boxes.
1: I can't believe he did that.
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2: It's almost time for it to catch a cheater. 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
1: Allison is on the phone today for To Catch a Cheater, and she's been married to her husband, Ty, for 5 years. But now she suspects that something might be going on, so we'll see if we can help her out. Allison, I'm sorry you're going through it, but why do you think Ty's cheating on you?
2: Hi, guys. Yeah, so it's kind of complicated, and I want to tell you the whole story. So basically, like you said, we've been married for 5 years, and I'm really excited because, like, you know, 5 years is kind of a milestone anniversary, right?
3: Sure.
2: Now, Ty was kind of a wild child, like, when we met, but I've had time to work on him.
3: Okay.
2: Yeah, and he's, like, really absent-minded. He's always getting lost, and I get that. But and I get that he's, like, a hot mess express on wheels, okay? And I love that. But so we got married on Halloween in Vegas, right?
1: That's fun.
2: Yeah, it was super fun. And Halloween is literally my favorite holiday, so we always look forward to our anniversary every year, and we always do a couple's costume. But this year, we go to, like, start talking about our costume, right? And I'm trying to come up with suggestions on, like, prince and a princess, and he's totally not into it. Doesn't even look like he cares, and didn't have anything to suggest. And this is the first time in 5 years that he's been, like, completely disinterested in it. So that was my first red flag.
1: Okay.
2: Notice I said first. We have more. So it gets worse. So I'm like, okay, well, that's weird. But I'm trying to be on his side, right? But then I notice that he's being weird about his phone. And he's never been weird about his phone.
1: Okay.
2: Like, he'll let me pick up his phone and check messages for him. No, not now. And he'll go in the next room and I hear him whispering. And I'm like, first of all, I'm not deaf. I can hear you, kind of.
3: Sorry, that's not funny.
2: You're not, like, honey, you're not that slick. But yeah, so, and I'm sitting here again, trying to give him the benefit of the doubt, right? It gets worse. So that was red flag number two. Red flag number three. So he does the whole, oh, honey, I'm sorry, I've got to work late thing, which I'm already like, okay, that just, yeah. Like, again, not slick. And we have like shared locations on our phones.
3: Mm-hmm.
2: And I'm like, okay, I'll bite. I'm just curious. And I go and I check. And he's not at work.
3: Oh, where was he?
2: He was at a flower shop.
3: Could he be getting flowers for you?
2: Well, he's getting flowers for me. I ain't gotten them yet. So, they're not here.
4: Is he planning a surprise, maybe? Like, would he be that type?
2: He's never done that before.
1: Well, you told us what grocery store he's a rewards card member at, so we'll play a song, come back, and then call and pretend to be from the grocery store and say that he's this month's big winner of flowers delivered from our floral department, and we'll see if he sends those to you or to somebody else, okay?
3: More flowers.
1: Okay. Yeah.
2: Oh, God, I'm scared to find out, but okay.
1: We'll play a song, come back, and get your To Catch a Cheater next.

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1: Right in the middle of today's To Catch a Cheater. And if you're just joining us, Allison is on the phone. And Allison suspects that her husband of 5 years named Ty might be messing around. So in a second, we're going to call him and pretend to be from the grocery store that he's a rewards member at. And say that he's this month's big winner of free flowers delivered from our floral department. And we'll see if he sends those to his wife, Allison, or to somebody else. Before we do that, Allison, you want to catch us up on your situation real quick?
2: Yeah, so basically, like you said, Ty and I have been married for 5 years. Our anniversary is on Halloween, and we always have a couple's costume that we plan together. And this is the first year that we don't have anything in the works, and he's being weird around his phone, and he's not where he says he's going to be, and I can't get over the feeling that something is off.
1: Mm-hmm. Okay. Allison, are you ready for us to call him?
2: Oh, God, I guess so.
1: Okay, here we go.
3: Hello?
1: Hey, this is Corbel calling from. I was looking for a rewards card member named Ty.
3: Yeah, this is he.
1: Ty, how are you? Please don't hang up. This is not a marketing phone call. I'm actually calling to tell you congratulations. You're this month's lucky winner. Thank you for shopping with us.
3: Oh,
1: thank you so much.
3: I feel very special.
1: I'm not sure if you're aware, but every single month we choose one rewards card member at random who gets free flowers delivered from our floral department, absolutely free. So you've won 36 long stem red roses, a box of candy or chocolates, and a card to deliver to anybody that you want.
3: Okay, yeah. How many? Is it like a box of roses or?
1: 36 long stem red roses, beautiful roses.
3: Okay.
1: And here's how it works. I would just need to get the information from you. I can do that on the phone in just a matter of minutes. If you know who you want to send them to right now, it's fine. I can do that right now. Great. If you know who you want to send them to, I just need the first and last name of the person you'd like the flowers to go to first.
3: How about Shannon?
1: Shannon.
3: Mm-hmm.
1: Okay. And is there anything you'd like to put on a card to Shannon?
3: Yeah, definitely. Just put OMG, you're the greatest. I can never repay you.
1: And thank you very much, Ty. And the next thing is I just need to tell you that this is not a grocery store. This is actually the Jubal Show. It's a radio show. My name is Jubal.
4: I'm Nina.
5: Hi, and I'm Victoria.
3: I'm not getting flowers, free flowers.
1: No, we do a segment on our show where if you think your significant other might be messing around, you see who they send flowers to. And your wife, Allison, is actually on the phone.
3: Oh, okay, cool. Let's see where this goes.
5: What?
2: Okay.
1: Cool.
2: Who is Shannon? Really? You're going to send flowers to some other girl? Our anniversary is literally like, oh, what is, I don't even know what day it is right now. I'm so freaking mad. What the hell?
3: Yeah.
2: Just wait till I call your mother, dude. You're going to rue the day that you met me. Okay. I swear to God.
3: Oh, yeah.
2: Okay. What is wrong with you?
3: I'm gonna
2: Hi, you hello?
3: Yourself out, okay?
2: Oh, my God. When I
1: get my hands on you. Laughing?
2: Dude, like, I'm sorry, but like, what, okay, so let me guess, Mr., I'm sure you have some great excuse.
3: Uh-huh.
2: Yeah?
3: Okay.
2: Now would be a good time, Ty. Earth to Ty, today, yes, please, thank you.
3: Honey, are you done? Okay, so no, I'm not cheating, babe. I'm not cheating, okay?
4: What are you doing?
3: Well, I don't know if she told you, but our anniversary is on Halloween.
4: She did.
5: Yeah.
3: So she came up with this idea, like a princess type, you know, collaborative costume for our 5-year anniversary. And I kind of tried to let her down gently and not be offensive, but it sounded so basic. I was like, okay, cool. We're going to be Disney prince and princess. This is 5 years. You know what I mean? Like we've been through a lot in 5 years and we've overcome a lot. So I was like, it needs to be special. It needs to be like memorable. So I have a friend, Shannon, from work, the person who I was going to send the flowers to. And Shannon is also a professional makeup artist, and she's worked on a bunch of cool stuff. She worked on The Walking Dead.
1: Oh.
3: And so I was like, I got this idea. I started begging her. I was like, please help me with this. And she agreed to make, you know, help out with her anniversary, make it special. So she's been helping with the costume and like the makeup idea. So, babe.
2: Yeah. I don't even know. Like, if you're coming up with this on the spot, this is like the best bull crap you've ever made up. And I'm not entirely sure I believe you yet, but.
3: Okay. Wait, why are you?
2: Also, I'm not basic and I don't think I appreciate that. And I just
4: okay.
2: Thought I should let
4: That's
2: you
4: also
2: know.
4: Fair. But I knew that was coming.
3: Princesses are boring. Okay. So my idea.
2: It's not boring.
3: It is.
2: Anyway.
3: Okay.
2: Whatever. It could have been cute.
3: Sure. So for a 5-year anniversary, I was like,
2: boring.
3: I want to marry you again. But. As a zombie, that would be so cool. So Shannon helped me come up with this idea. You'll be a zombie bride. Listen, you're going to be a zombie bride. I'm going to be a zombie groom. And we're going to be like,
2: okay.
3: And like rotting, decaying, you know, and
2: decaying. You had my curiosity. You now have my attention. You may proceed.
3: Okay. And when we get off the phone, I'm going to send you some spec pictures. Like, we've been messing around with some of the makeup that we're going to do. Maybe I have some prosthetic, you know, residue on my face when I come home, but we've been playing around with it. And I've been playing this for a long time. Hence, whatever, you know, strange habits I've been displaying. But I want to make it perfect.
2: Oh, you mean like the immense guilt every time you try to look me in the eye? Like, you're the worst liar I've ever met, Ty. I swear.
3: Well, it's like an adding. I think that's a good quality.
4: Yeah. It is.
2: Not if I think you're cheating on me.
3: Hey, I just sent you a text of like a mock-up of what. Just check your phone real quick.
2: Oh. Okay.
3: You're right.
2: Okay, I kind of love it.
1: All right.
4: How are you going to do this reveal? Were you just going to come home like a zombie and tell her to go put something on that you have laid out for her, or what?
3: I was going to come home as a zombie and Shannon was going to come with me and then we would present it to her and then she would do hers.
1: All right.
4: Well, you didn't think that would cause a heart attack with no discussion of anniversary before the day?
5: Just bring a random woman in there. Babe, happy anniversary.
4: I mean, I'm glad your head and heart are in the right place.
1: Sorry to ruin the surprise, Allison, but at least now you know Ty's not cheating.
2: You know, I'm going to be honest. I think you guys have a point. If he had come home like that, I might have accidentally hit him with something. So maybe a radio reveal was the best way to go about this.
1: Congratulations on the zombie wedding.
2: Ty, I'm sorry.
4: Eat some brains.
3: Yeah.
2: I'm also mad at you still, but I'm also sorry.
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3: 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You might know us by our nickname.
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You know, I can always tell it's super humid when I come into our studios here, Plaza at the Lake, and the windows are wet. I'm like, oh,

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You know, $1,000 you can pay some bills. Do it near the top of every hour on 96.7 KISS FM. So that means a little after 11. Another

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0: 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What up, Ashley and Sam? What are you doing with your day off in Georgetown today?
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0: Nice. 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
1: Only got things I needed.
0: Oh, my God. How do you have so much self-control? 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

And Dan, will there be a car on fire on the side of 35 when you're headed home from work today? That I do not know. 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

first times here in our city this summer, and you can watch the episode now. 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

0: a week from tonight. This guy's going to be back in Austin, Texas. 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
1: Well, hey, you could get paid for that. All right, $1,000. Don't forget, maybe even a trip out to New York City for this guy at Jingle Ball. A little after 4, you keep it right here on Kiss.

0: 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And my man Justin knows it.
1: 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Y'all
0: 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We appreciate you, bro.
1: 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I love your music.
0: 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Just when I-

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0: me throw on that Dracula remix for you. A throwback that you have not heard in years on the radio. It's a fun one. We'll turn that up in a little Alex Warren, too, all coming up next. This is 96.7 KISS FM, Austin's number one hit music station. My name is Matt Holiday, and we are at, what did you say? You're going to, like, Orange Theory or Planet Fitness or whatever. What are you doing?
1: I'm getting ready to go in the gym.
0: All right. I like it. What are we doing on this Tuesday afternoon? What day at the gym are we?
1: Leg day.
0: Leg day, of course. Dude, let me remind you. Okay, chill. All right. It's October 13th, and the winter arc has already started for you. You're making all of us lazy people feel even worse.
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Cat's Eye, Animal. 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Good news, bad news. Bad news is Sophia ain't returning this year, but she'll be back in January. And the girls dropped a new single today. Unlo-

might be the last of this fall Austin heat here. Last weekend at ACL and through this week, because this weekend I'm seeing lows of 49. And yes, I'll be going to that UT game Saturday morning. So maybe wear some like long sleeve burnt orange.

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Yeah, like a little after five. I'm going to pay your bills on 96.7 KISS FM. And if you missed this girl at ACL the past 2 weeks, it's all good.

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0: 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You're 3 minutes away from it. Right after Teddy Swims. Might even get you out to Jingle Ball in New York, where he'll be doing this one live. Keep it right here on Kiss.

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crushed that one. 2 weekends in a row at Zilker Park at ACL. It's 96.7 KISS FM, and a week from tonight, this guy will be at the Moody Center. And I was debating taking a girl on a date to see Somber, but I feel like she'd just ignore me and fall in love with him. But honestly, I'd probably do the same thing, too. It's

Okay, so which person are you? Are you like my friends who are crazy? That after the last firework on 4th of July went off, their apartment, all Halloween decorated. Like more than bee's knees on South Lamar. Or are you like me, who's going to wait till the very last minute, probably like October 30th? I'll go on Amazon and see if I can 24-hour rush ship a costume to my apartment. Which one are you? It's 96.7 Kiss FM. It's spooky season, though, so we got to get ready.

You know what? Yes, I think we are still going to collectively take credit as a city for this girl getting back with her ex, Ricky Alvarez, over the summer, right? Ariana Grande is on Kiss FM.

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0: good? I was a little concerned there, Aaron. She's on 96.7 Kiss FM, Austin's number one hit music station. You were a little stressed, but everything's fine now.
1: Yes, sir. I'm home and I'm drinking wine. It's fine.
0: We're good. 5:50. You know what? I popped a bottle earlier, so you know what? No shame there.

going to pass up $1,000. Like, you're 3 minutes away from it. So don't go anywhere. I would hate for you to miss this, all right? 96.7 KISS FM is paying your bills. Coming up next, for real, I'm paying yours, you.

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0: 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It's Matt Holiday. What's up? Hey, stage, that is a keyword right now to get into 96.7kissfm.com, and you can get your bills paid because you're running around, you said, on a Tuesday afternoon, right? What are you doing?
1: Yeah, Ashley? Right now I'm getting gas. I took out groceries. So much fun.
0: How much money did you spend on, like, basic errands like that?
1: Oh, I only got, like, five things, and it was $80.
0: Dude, where do you shop? What the? That's, like, the cheapest place. Wait, did you walk in for one thing and then left with, like, 25?
1: No, that's exactly what happened.
0: That's
1: I
0: me.
1: I only went in for tomatoes.
0: I swear. $80. That Target right off of Mopac gets me every time.
1: Oh, definitely. 100%.
0: Well, hey, stop spending money, all right? Don't go shopping online when you get home. 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Because every hour, round top of the hour, we pay your bills and get you $1,000. 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
10: You won't see the engineer that slams the Nissan Rogue's door 13,920 times, or the corrosive chamber that simulates 15 years of life in 5 months, or the Rogue heat-baked for over 300 combined hours. What you will see is a vehicle that can take punch after punch and keep rolling. 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

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Mine was on Sunday. It's 96.7 Kiss FM. This girl right here, Cardi B. Me and her. And the girls from Parent Trap share the same B-day.

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